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1: Rumors spreading around in that Texas town. About to shack outside the games. And you know what I'm talking about. Just let me know if you wanna go to that home out on the range. They got a lot of nice girls.

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15: Hello, I'm Rob McLennan. Australia's defence industry minister is confident the current AUKUS arrangements won't change as Britain's latest prime minister is sworn into Downing Street. Pat Conroy's told Nine he's encouraged by what he's heard from Andy Burnham.
16: In his first remarks, he was very clear that he would honour all of the United Kingdom's defence commitments, and that includes AUKUS.
15: Meantime, Donald Trump has spoken with Britain's new PM, describing his phone call with him as interesting. The US president says they discussed North Sea oil, the demining of the Strait of Hormuz, trade and military alliances. A former Australian diplomat is facing up to 15 years in an American prison after admitting to sexually abusing children as young as 7. 44-year-old Victorian-born Thomas Austin Marnie has pleaded guilty to assaulting two girls girls and a boy when they visited his own kids for play dates. A former Attorney General says we need to do more to protect our Jewish Australians. Mark Dreyfus has told the Royal Commission into Anti-Semitism it's time to consider buffer zones around synagogues and Jewish schools, similar to laws that restrict protests near abortion clinics. Border Force says it's delivered organised crime a major blow after seizures of illegal tobacco and vapes this last financial year. It intercepted more than 2,300 tonnes of tobacco.
14: Your sport now. Ampol Hallett Place. Best takeaway curries in town. Phone orders and takeaway.
15: Nathan Buckley has sent his best wishes to Ken Hinckley after he beat him to the inaugural Tasmanian coaching role. Nathan's told Fox Sports he's disappointed but wishes Ken and the Devils well.
4: Obviously, Kenny's the right fit for Tassie, and good luck to them all. And I hope that that goes really well.
15: And over to the other coaching merry-go-round, the NRL. Dean Young's officially been given the Dragons' head coaching role, edging out South's assistant Ben Hornby.
14: Start your day with the Eyre Peninsula's best. 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
17: 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Sale will take place 22 kilometres northwest from Yalana. 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
18: On the west coast, a partly cloudy one today with a slight chance of a shower west of Nullarbor and a near zero chance elsewhere with some northwest and northeasterly winds 15 to 20 kilometres per hour, tending northwest to southwesterly this afternoon, then tending south to southwesterly 15 to 20 kilometres per hour this evening with top temperatures in Elliston 18 and Woodner with a top of 19. On the eastern Eyre Peninsula, a partly cloudy one with some light winds becoming northwesterly 15 to 20 kilometres per hour, then becoming light this afternoon. Top temperatures in Cleve and Kimber both with 18. Finally, on the lower Eyre Peninsula, a cloudy one with a slight chance of a shower this evening, with some light winds becoming north to northwesterly 15 to 20 kilometres per hour this afternoon, then becoming light later on this afternoon, with top temperatures in Coffin Bay, Cummins and Port Lincoln all with 17.
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Alanis Morissette on 5CC on your More Music Mornings. G'day, it's Riz here hanging out with you today. Happy Tuesday, everyone. I hope you're all having a great start to the day. Now, coming up for you, we unfortunately lost her a couple of weeks ago. But this song will live in infamy, of course. I love it because of Shrek 2. But if you do want to read up more about Bonnie Tyler's incredible life, you can do so at our trending section at 5cc.com. Her song, Holding Out for Heroes, coming up inside of 10 right here on your More Music Mornings. But let's kick things off with some Wonderwall here on 5cc.

0: Richard Marx on 5WC on Your More Music Mornings. It's Riz here hanging out with you today, bringing you all your favourites like... Bryan Adams' classic Summer of 69. Now, we got some great news regarding Cher on Air. 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

They of course performed the halftime at the halftime show, I should say, for the World Cup final yesterday. It's Madonna here on 5CC. 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Cyndi Lauper, Green Day, all of that coming up for you after 11 o'clock. But right now, we're going to roll into some In Excess here on 5CC on your morning.

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10: Hello, it's Rob in the newsroom. The Defence Industry Minister will not say whether the current fuel excise reduction will be extended as the war in the Middle East continues to escalate, driving up fuel prices around the world. The current 16 cents a litre discount is due to expire on August 2nd, but Pat Conroy has told the ABC a decision is yet to be made.
11: I'm not going to get ahead of decisions made by the Cabinet.
10: Four Brisbane newborns are expected to stay in hospital for weeks after their mum gave birth to ultra-rare quads. The little ones were naturally conceived, making them a 1 in 76 million chance of coming into the world. Doctors at Royal Brisbane say they're doing well but still have a long road ahead of them. Domestic violence survivors are being urged to turn off their safe phones on July 27. All phones will vibrate and play a 10-second siren on that date as part of the nationwide Oz Alert emergency test. There are concerns it could have consequences for victims who have hidden phones. After 2 years of talks, Qantas pilots say enough is enough. They're preparing to vote on their first industrial action in 15 years. The airline's been unable to come to an agreement with its 1,700 long-haul air crew who are demanding better working conditions and a pay rise. They'll vote next week on what form their action will take. And the UK's newest Prime Minister, Andy Burnham, is promising to do politics differently. He's made his first speech outside 10 Downing Street, vowing to put people first.
0: Your sport now.
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10: Australia's unveiled its side for next month's test series against Bangladesh. Nathan Lyon returning as part of the 13-man squad playing in Darwin and Mackay. Pat Cummins, Scott Boland and Josh Hazlewood also named, while Michael Nisa will prepare with the extended team. Tough times for female tennis pros. They'll have to undergo testing to prove they're women. The WTA says all female players will have to undergo compulsory one-off gender testing.
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14: Tuano Bay next, low tide at 12:30 this afternoon, 0.94 of a metre. Next high this evening at 26 past 5, 1.27 metres. Tummy Bay now next, low tide at 25 past 11 this morning, 0.95 of a metre. Next high this evening at 5 past 5, 1.39 metres. Franklin Harbour now next, low tide at 20 past 2 this afternoon, 1.02 metres. Next high tonight at 6.56, 1.31 metres. Streaky Bay now next high tide at 6 past 3 this afternoon, 1.61 metres. Next low tonight at 20 past 9, 0.66 of a metre. Coffin Bay now next low tide at 11 past 11 this morning, 0.53 of a metre. Next high this evening at 2 past 5, 1.06 metres. Sheringa Beach now next high tide at 2.54 this afternoon, 1.11 metres. Next low tonight at 8.59, 0.45 of a metre. Finally in Port Lincoln, next low tide at 11:15 this morning, 0.81 of a metre. Next high this afternoon at 4.36, 1.21 metres.
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0: this afternoon, then tending at south to southwesterly 15 to 20 kilometres per hour this evening, with top temperatures in Elliston 18 and Woodna with a top of 19. On the eastern Eyre Peninsula, a partly cloudy one with some light winds, becoming northwesterly 15 to 20 kilometres per hour, then becoming light this afternoon. Top temperatures in Cleve and Kimber both with 18. Finally, on the lower Eyre Peninsula, a cloudy one with a slight chance of a shower this evening, with some light winds becoming north to northwesterly 15 to 20 kilometres per hour this afternoon, then becoming light later on this afternoon, with top temperatures in Coffin Bay, Cummins and Port Lincoln all with 17.
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Billy Joel on 5CC on Your More Music Mornings. Now, Despicable Me, one of the biggest movie franchises of all time, has also given us one of the biggest spin-off franchises of all time with the Minions movie, which is currently out at the moment. And we, well, from the first Despicable Me movie, we got this song. Pharrell Williams' classic Happy is on the way for you very, very soon. Hey, by the way, if you want to watch the latest movie trailers, the best place to go is our trending section at 5CC.com. Right now, let's roll into some more music with some MJ here on 5CC.

0: Pharrell Williams on 5CC for your More Music Mornings. Now, everyone has a birthday, and with yours, you've got a shot at winning some cash with 5CC's Born to Win wheel, which spins every weekday morning. 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

Foreigner on 5CC for your More Music Mornings. It's my favourite time of the morning because you know I love my 80s music. And well, coming up after midday is your flashback lunch. And you can't have a flashback lunch back to the 80s without this guy. You just can't. And so we're not. We've got Paul Kelly coming up for you after all the latest in news and sport at midday here on 5CC. Your 80s lunch is thanks to Harvey Norman, Port Lincoln, supporting the local community with the best prices guaranteed from one Aussie to another. Here's Kyle.

0: what's big at the box office or which new series you need to binge watch, Shane A. Bassett is your man. 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
8: Hello, it's Rob in the newsroom. The Defence Industry Minister will not say whether the current fuel excise reduction will be extended as the war in the Middle East continues to escalate, driving up fuel prices around the world. The current 16 cents a litre discount is due to expire on August 2nd, but Pat Conroy has told the ABC a decision is yet to be made.
9: I'm not going to get ahead of decisions made by the Cabinet.
8: Four Brisbane newborns are expected to stay in hospital for weeks after their mum gave birth to ultra-rare quads. The little ones were naturally conceived, making them a 1 in 76 million chance of coming into the world. Doctors at Royal Brisbane say they're doing well but still have a long road ahead of them. Domestic violence survivors are being urged to turn off their safe phones on July 27. All phones will vibrate and play a 10-second siren on that date as part of the nationwide Oz Alert emergency test. There are concerns it could have consequences for victims who have hidden phones. After 2 years of talks, Qantas pilots say enough is enough. They're preparing to vote on their first industrial action in 15 years. The airline's been unable to come to an agreement with its 1,700 long-haul air crew who are demanding better working conditions and a pay rise. They'll vote next week on what form their action will take. And the UK's newest Prime Minister, Andy Burnham, is promising to do politics differently. He's made his first speech outside 10 Downing Street, vowing to put people first.
0: Your sport now. Del Giorno's Cafe Restaurant.
10: Port Lincoln's home of fresh local seafood.
8: Australia's unveiled its side for next month's test series against Bangladesh. Nathan Lyon returning as part of the 13-man squad playing in Darwin and Mackay. Pat Cummins, Scott Boland and Josh Hazlewood also named, while Michael Nisa will prepare with the extended team. Tough times for female tennis pros. They'll have to undergo testing to prove they're women. The WTA says all female players will have to undergo compulsory one-off gender testing.
0: Wake up with Good Morning EP. 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
11: Bramanna Pol Merino Stud is holding their 40th annual ram sale Monday, July 27. With 80 rams, this high-quality lineup is a must-see. Sale will take place 22 kilometres northwest from Yalana. Just follow the signage from Yalana for directions to the property. 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
12: In West Coast waters, north to northwesterly winds 10 to 15 knots, shifting southwesterly this evening with seas below 1 metre. The swell southwesterly 2 to 2.5 metres. Central Coast waters, north to northwesterly winds 10 to 15 knots, turning west to southwesterly this afternoon and then into the evening as well with seas below 1 metre. The swell southwesterly 2 to 2.5 metres. On Spencer Gulf waters, northerly winds 10 to 15 knots, becoming a variable about 10 knots this afternoon, with seas below 1 metre. The swell south to southwesterly below 1 metre, increasing to around 1 metre south of Cow to Wallaroo.
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12: On the west coast, a partly cloudy one today with a slight chance of a shower west of Nullarbor and a near zero chance elsewhere with some northwest and northeasterly winds 15 to 20 kilometres per hour, tending northwest to southwesterly this afternoon, then tending south to southwesterly 15 to 20 kilometres per hour this evening, with top temperatures in Elliston 18 and Woodner with a top of 19. On the eastern Eyre Peninsula, a partly cloudy one with some light winds becoming northwesterly 15 to 20 kilometres per hour, then becoming light this afternoon. Top temperatures in Cleve and Kimber both with 18. Finally, on the lower Eyre Peninsula, a cloudy one with a slight chance of a shower this evening, with some light winds becoming north to northwesterly 15 to 20 kilometres per hour this afternoon, then becoming light later on this afternoon, with top temperatures in Coffin Bay, Cummins and Port Lincoln all with 17.
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Let's get into more music on your 80s lunch here with Joe.

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Now, if you go down to the Port Lincoln foreshore or down the coastline, you might see some drones overhead from about midday onwards. So they're basically the Department of the Environment and Water will be conducting coastal mapping using drone technology. So you might see some drones above in the sky. If you want some more info on this one, head to the City of Port Lincoln Council Facebook page. Let's keep your 80s lunch going here on 5W.

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0: Affiliation on your 80s lunch, thanks to Harvey Norman, Port Lincoln, supporting the local community with the best prices guaranteed. Well, it is coming up to 1 o'clock, which means our man Chrissy Guscott's coming in with a round essay and all of your favourites. Well, I don't know if he does his best work after midnight, but he certainly does his best work after 1 o'clock in the afternoon with a round essay. He's got that and plenty more of your favourites to drive you home for your Tuesday afternoon. Have a good one, everyone.
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7: Hi there, I'm Matt McDonald. Pauline Hanson insists she was not advocating for the White Australia policy during her recent trip to the UK. The One Nation leader has defended her stance on immigration and people coming here from what she describes as radical Islamic countries. But she says that's not just another version of the old policy.
8: No, it's got nothing to do with that. That's not to do with the White Australia policy at all. So don't go there with me, I'll tell you what, because I won't stand for it.
7: Meantime, Hanson has defended Barnaby Joyce following his outburst on live TV. Joyce yelled at his dog to sit down during an interview on the ABC 7:30. Hanson says Paul Barnaby had to put up with his dog distracting him during an already hostile interview. The US has launched a 10th consecutive night of military strikes on Iran. It comes as the conflict threatens to spread further across the Middle East, with the Iran-backed Houthis in Yemen announcing it would impose a naval blockade on Saudi Arabia. And the opposition has lashed out at the government for spending millions of dollars hosting foreign bureaucrats at luxury resorts in Fiji. $4.2 million has been set aside to host climate talks at the expense of Australian taxpayers. But Shadow Energy Minister Dan Tehan has told Sky it's hard to believe.
9: When you've got 244,000 people facing energy hardship in Australia, and that number is growing, Chris Bowen needs to explain how this is value for money for the Australian taxpayer.
0: Your sport now. 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
7: Aussie veterans Pat Cummins, Josh Hazlewood and Nathan Lyon will return to the Aussie Test side for next month's series against Bangladesh in Darwin and Mackay. Scott Boland retains his spot in the 13-man squad, but Michael Nisa has been left out. And Oscar Allen could return to the Lions side for their clash with Port Adelaide on Sunday. Allen returned from a foot injury in the VFL on the weekend, but Dane Queen's Orcos in douse with a hamstring issue. That's the latest news and sport.
0: Wake up with Good Morning EP. 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
10: On the west coast, a partly cloudy one today with a slight chance of a shower west of Nullarbor and a near zero chance elsewhere with some northwest and northeasterly winds, 15 to 20 kilometres per hour, tending northwest to southwesterly this afternoon, then tending south to southwesterly, 15 to 20 kilometres per hour this evening, with top temperatures in Elliston 18 and Woodna with a top of 19. On the eastern Eyre Peninsula, a partly cloudy one with some light winds becoming northwesterly, 15 to 20 kilometres per hour, then becoming light this afternoon. Top temperatures in Cleve and Kimber both with 18. Finally, on the lower Eyre Peninsula, a cloudy one with a slight chance of a shower this evening, with some light winds becoming north to northwesterly, 15 to 20 kilometres per hour this afternoon, then becoming light later on this afternoon, with top temperatures in Coffin Bay, Cummins and Port Lincoln all with 17.
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11: Well, hello to you, and to you, to all of you. Great to have your company all across this wonderful state of ours, or if you happen to be listening from further afield. Chris Guscott here with you for another edition of Around SA, this time for this Tuesday, the 21st of July. Hope you're having a superb one. The sun won't be out for much longer across our state as we've got some showers and cloud rolling through, so enjoy the last of it for a little bit. Get the vitamin D into your system, and here's to hoping it propels you for the rest of the day. Hopefully you've got the text line ready to go, as I'm looking forward to talking to you again. And have your say on 0417 063 963. You can bring up your own conversation pieces. We'll talk about what we're talking about on the program. Whatever floats your boat. Also keep in mind, wherever you shall be across this wonderful state of ours, of course, if you can have the trusty radio dial next year, that always helps. But if that isn't possible in some places, have the iHeart app on you. Have it on your phone. Open it up, type in the station name, press play. That's all you need to do. Crystal clear quality wherever you shall be. So make sure you have that at your disposal. And of course, you can get it up via the iHeart page on desktop, any computer that you're at. So keep all of that in mind wherever you shall be across the state. You can have this station with you wherever you are. All right, today's program. In the last hour of the show, we've got Claire Scriven joining us, Primary Industries Minister, as we're going to get somewhat of an update as to how the bird flu response has been going after the initial conversations of a couple of weeks ago when we had the first couple of cases detected on our shores. It would appear as if we're getting into a rhythm of just accepting there's one or two popping up across the country. So we're going to be talking to Claire Scriven about where things sit and how comfortable the SA government is with what has happened. So we'll talk about that in the last hour with the text line as well, of course. Next hour of the program, we're going to be speaking to the Housing Industry Association's Chief Economist, Tim Reardon. And I want to discuss a handful of things that they've brought to the public, highlighting that builders are anticipating there will be a downturn over the next couple of years for people wanting to build new houses, which goes directly against what every government in the country is trying to do, which is build more houses. So we're going to be speaking to him about some of the causes behind it. And as always, there are a myriad of things at play, which always makes delivering on these types of very ambitious goals quite difficult. So we will get to that next hour. But within this first hour, and on a lighter note, I want to play a game, and Jenny Lenman's going to join me. She's usually quite reluctant to join me for games she has no idea about, and I'm sure today's no different. However, on a lighter note, I want to run through a list of travel bugbears which have been voted on by the broader public, and I'm going to play a game of Family Feud with you, so I'd love for you to play along.

0: Yes, welcome back, everybody. Always a pleasure to have you on board, wherever you're choosing to join us from and whatever you might be doing on this Tuesday. Chris Guscott here with you for Around SA, and I'd love for you to take part in the show at any point or even after it if you want to send in a message or two. We'll see your messages at all hours. But in particular, I'd love for you to be a part of the game I'm about to play, and if you want to join in, 0417 063 963. And it's on a lighter note and away from regional SA and the focuses that we normally have. Of course, that is the MO of the program, but occasionally we like to mix things up. And I would like to bring to you a top 10 list of the travel bugbears that people have once they get into airports and on planes. Now, you may remember, if you're a regular listener, a couple of weeks ago I was talking to Adam Connolly about your preferences on a flight as to what seat you would like to take, whether it's the window or aisle. Amazingly, 3% of people wanted the middle, which still knocks me to the floor every time I think about that. It's truly remarkable. So it shouldn't surprise me that we live among people who do very annoying things when it comes to airports and for planes in particular as well. So what I would like to do, without giving away the list before we get to the segment next with Jenny, is I'd like for you to have a think now, and I'll give you a few minutes, have a think now as to what you would imagine is the most common bugbears for people when they're on a plane or in an airport, the things that would annoy people the most. Now, if you want to be the person who can be referenced later on, you can get your texts in right now, we'll know what time that you sent it, and then later on in the program I can give you your flowers if you so deserve it, maybe even a genius. Get you that fix a little early. I know the Midweek Mind Games is coming up tomorrow, but if you want to get in early, see if you can predict some of the top 10. I would love to absolutely canvass regional South Australia as to what you think the most annoying thing is. And I hope, I just genuinely hope, that the more we have these conversations about these surveys, that we all just recognise that there are behaviours that you really shouldn't do. I don't care what type of day you're having. I don't care how inconvenient it is for you to travel and who you are as a person. You just should not be doing these small things, and you will make everyone else's life around you just that slightly bit better. So, Jenny Lenman scratching at the door. We're going to let her in. You've got a few minutes to think about it. Get your text in. Let's see if you can guess some of the 10, maybe even number one. We'll get to that next on Around SA.
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5CC, where we play better music and we play more of it. Always terrific to have you. I'm Chris Guscott. 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Robert's your father's brother. Hopefully they're the ones who take out the chockies, and then we'll continue to nominate them if they deserve it. Make sure you're listening in. A great way to start your weekend, the Saturday Morning Sports Show. All right, let's get you back to the music now. It's Around SA.

0: Yes, you're listening to Around to SA. Happy Tuesday for those who observe it, of course. Chris Guscott here with you. Second hour of the program coming up shortly, and within it, we're going to be speaking to a man by the name of Tim Reardon. He's the chief economist at the Housing Industry Association as we continue to unpack and look at from afar how all of these efforts across the country are going, and South Australia, of course, within that too, but how the efforts are going to build more houses, because we need more houses to increase supply, and that will lower the price so that people can enter into the market. So he's going to join us because Housing Industry Association's flagged a handful of things, including how pessimistic builders are that this will continue into the future. We'll get to all of that and more after the 2pm news, sport and weather.
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2: Hi there, I'm Matt McDonald. The Royal Commission into Anti-Semitism has heard Jewish families have been fleeing to Israel because of safety fears here in Australia. The inquiry has been told that despite Israel having its own safety concerns, dozens of families have opted to pack up and move there. While the chief rabbi at Sydney's Central Synagogue has told of almost daily threats since the Bondi terror attack. Pauline Hanson has brushed aside criticism of Barnaby Joyce following his outburst on live TV. Joyce was in the middle of an interview with the ABC's 7:30 last night when he stopped to try to shut his dog up. But Hanson doesn't see the issue.
7: By the way, he's told the dog shut up, so what is your problem with that?
2: The US says it's completed its latest round of military strikes on Iran, the 10th consecutive night of action. US Central Command says their forces struck Iranian military command centres, maritime capabilities, missile and drone sites, as well as air defence systems. Meantime, the federal government's increased the travel warning for parts of the Middle East again. The Smart Traveller website's lifted the level for Oman, Jordan and Saudi Arabia, urging people to reconsider the need to travel to those countries. And Qantas has apologised to passengers left stuck on the tarmac at Sydney Airport for 4 hours. Their flight to Bali was held up yesterday afternoon, firstly because of a refuelling issue, then an engineering problem. The Flying Kangaroo admits its communication could have been better.
9: Your sport now. Edalili Engineers for locally made field bins and silos.
2: Australia is set to field a full-strength test side for next month's series against Bangladesh in Darwin and Mackay. Pat Cummins, Josh Hazlewood and Nathan Lyon are all back in the squad after missing large parts of the summer through injury. A busy night coming up at the NRL Judiciary. Tigers pair Adam Dewey and Latu Fainu were challenging their bans in a bid to be free to play against the Raiders this weekend, while South's David Fifita is also trying to get his dangerous contact charge downgraded tonight. That's the latest news and sport.
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15: On the west coast, a partly cloudy one today with a slight chance of a shower west of Nullarbor and a near zero chance elsewhere with some northwest and northeasterly winds, 15 to 20 kilometres per hour, tending northwest to southwesterly this afternoon, then tending south to southwesterly, 15 to 20 kilometres per hour this evening, with top temperatures in Elliston 18 and Woodner with a top of 19. On the eastern Eyre Peninsula, a partly cloudy one with some light winds becoming northwesterly, 15 to 20 kilometres per hour, then becoming light this afternoon. Top temperatures in Cleve and Kimber both with 18. Finally, on the lower Eyre Peninsula, a cloudy one with a slight chance of a shower this evening, with some light winds becoming north to northwesterly, 15 to 20 kilometres per hour this afternoon, then becoming light later on this afternoon, with top temperatures in Coffin Bay, Cummins and Port Lincoln all with 17.
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0: Every now and then, there's just something that falls into place so perfectly. And the top of our spot for the 2pm and the 3pm on this program for the weird, wacky stories all across the world that we get to have a laugh at and scratch our heads at as well. But this one right in our backyard, and if you've picked up a copy of the Advertiser or seen it online, you would know what I'm talking about. It is, of course, the Dunny Dinghy that has made its way across from Cape Jervis to Kangaroo Island. Took them about 4 hours, a couple of blokes who were just having a bit of a laugh, partly in protest as well of SeaLink, which is a more serious topic to talk about at another time. But this is truly remarkable to watch this. Not only just set off and to marvel at the barge that they made, which had a toilet on top of it, but the fact that they got to Kangaroo Island is remarkable. We should celebrate that they didn't just have all of this fall into one piece and they had to be rescued, which could have been, again, another serious topic for another time. But the fact that they made it, they just did it in such a nonchalant fashion. They were eating ribs on the way over. One of them actually used the toilet. It is truly remarkable to watch this. So whilst I can't be seen to be in the position to encourage this type of behaviour, it is remarkably entertaining to watch. And so well done to those two gentlemen for making it over in one piece. There's one photo in particular that does stand out. It's this quite wide shot of this huge space of water Sealink ferries in the background, which is a pretty big ferry if you've been on it before. And then there's this toilet

to the text line. We'll get to that next hour, but within this hour, of course, we have talked so extensively over the years about how the SA government, but of course nationally as well, how we build enough houses to make sure that we can have enough supply in place to hopefully lower demand a little. That lowers the prices too. But there are a myriad of things that need to be contended with, and it would appear as if builders are fairly pessimistic about the next couple of years as to whether or not people are taking on new homes or not. We're going to be joined by Housing Industry Association's chief economist, Tim Reardon, to talk further about this. We will get to it all after we start the two ups at two with a Belinda Carlisle flair. This is Leave a Light On. Thanks for joining us on Around SA, and a very good afternoon to you.

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1: Honey, I'm freezing my off. 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

0: It's Around to SA this Tuesday, the 21st of July. Always a pleasure to have your company. Chris Guscott here with you. And furthering on from our discussion in regards to the wide range of factors that go into trying to build our way out of housing crisis, and of course, every state has their own problems here in South Australia, continuing to work through it in a variety of ways. But Housing Industry Association over the last couple of days put out a couple of interesting releases highlighting the fact that we may see a slowing of this in the future. Kind enough to join us from the Housing Industry Association, Chief Economist Tim Reardon. How are we today, Tim?
1: Oh, very well. Thanks for having me.
0: My pleasure. Thank you for taking a few moments of your time to talk to us. So let's start with one that I think might not have as much of an impact in South Australia, but important nonetheless. The self-managed superannuation fund borrowing restrictions that are about to be brought into play. This is something that you've flagged as, well, something that is going to immediately take contracts off of the market. Are you able just to give us a bit of backstory as to why this has happened and what impact this might have?
1: That's right. This is really one of the worst own goals when it comes to housing policy. The government has announced a restriction on allowing self-managed super funds to borrow to build new homes. It's a very bizarre goal because, of course, that means we're going to build around about 3,500 to 5,000 fewer homes per year. And already we have expectation that 2,500 contracts to build a new home will be cancelled. So homes that otherwise would have been built over the next 12 months are likely to be cancelled. And it just means that we get fewer homes completed, and that, of course, has no impact on demand because, of course, self-managed super funds don't live in homes. It's going to lead to around about $500 million in lost revenue to state governments alone as a consequence of those fewer homes built. And the real concern, what we're asking there, is for the government to release their modelling, the Treasury advice in regards to just how many fewer homes they expect to be built as a consequence of this change and what the reported benefit is going to be.
0: Mm. And so would their rationale be, just playing along with this, would their rationale be that more people are buying their own homes and they don't have to buy from the super funds? Is that the reason why they're doing this?
1: Well, that has no impact on why you would stop self-managed super funds from building new homes. It's not as if first-home buyers are competing to build new homes. And the only way we can improve affordability is by increasing supply relative to demand. And given that self-managed super funds don't live in houses, they're not adding to demand for new homes. They are simply providing homes available for Australians to rent or buy in the future.
0: Mm. So then that goes hand in hand with more data that you've released in regards to builders' confidence in what they're expecting their forecast to be over the next couple of years. And you're going on to say that 80% of builders are expecting this to slow. Clearly, that is quite the problem to be facing when we're trying to go the opposite direction.
1: That's right. Since the start of the year, we've had a confluence of factors that are bringing the market to a point where we're starting to see the volume of work decline. So we've seen 2 months now of new home sales falling, and we're also seeing a rise in cancellations of projects. And it's primarily happening because we have seen three increases in the cash rate. But what's really compounding it is the uncertainty caused coming out of the federal budget. Changes to tax policy have added to the pressure, or downward pressure, on established home prices, which is just seeing households pulling out of the market. They're delaying the decision to buy or build new. And what we expect to happen is that in these cycles, that as price declines, fewer people will list their home for sale, and that this will be a relatively short-lived decline in established home prices, and giving us a really narrow window for those looking to get into the market to get in at this point of time. Mm-hmm. And the reason that we think that this will be short-lived is because the underlying dynamics of supply and demand haven't changed. We can still see rental vacancies declining each month. We can see rental prices rising. And so that means that shortage of housing stock is going to continue. We're not going to build enough homes to meet ongoing growth in demand. And so that we will return to a rise in established home prices. And that affordability constraint will remain.
0: Mm. So looking forward then, is there anything that can be done in the immediate short term to alleviate some of these concerns for builders, or is it just simply, as you've mentioned, a natural correction that was bound to happen a couple of months down and we jump again?
1: Well, when it comes to housing policies, the government has a goal of building 1.2 million, and we would say first do no harm, first stop making decisions that are going to reduce the supply of housing. And that change to self-managed super funds is one. The second, of course, is the changes to negative gearing in capital gains tax. The government estimates is going to result in 35,000 fewer homes built over the course of the next decade. So they're two policy decisions that go against the grain of getting towards 1.2 million. So first, stop making decisions that reduce housing supply. Within the budget, of course, there was measures to increase investment in infrastructure, which is a really positive move. In particular, Prospect in South Australia, in Adelaide, is one of the initiatives that have been very early on in the federal government's initiatives to increase investment in infrastructure. And long term, that is the solution to, or one of the key solutions to improving affordability, which is that government's providing the infrastructure that goes into or is necessary to build new homes. And who pays for that is central to the affordability challenge.
0: Well, I appreciate you providing some very thorough background into this, as a lot of people, of course, are looking on from a distance across the state and the country as well. So kind enough to join us from the Housing Industry Association, Chief Economist Tim Reardon. Appreciate your time, Tim. Thank you.
1: My pleasure.
0: It's Around SA.
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The two ups at two will roll on after I stop gas bagging, but I need to quickly poke my head in and remind you the Celebration Hub is always there at 5CC.com. So go there. 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So go ahead and do that now. I'll keep the two ups at two rolling as promised on 5CC and around SA.

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14: Hi there, I'm Matt McDonald. The Royal Commission into Anti-Semitism has been told the firebombing of a synagogue in Melbourne has prompted dozens of Jewish families to move to Israel. The inquiry heard people have fled Australia because of safety fears. Benjamin Klein from the Adass Israel Synagogue says that's telling.
15: Now there's good Aussie people picking up themselves up and moving to Israel. And it's weird because if you think to yourself, Israel is not necessarily a safe place. There's lots going on there and there's wars, and my daughter spent the last 12 months there. It's quite a scary place.
14: Federal opposition leader Angus Taylor has flatly rejected the idea of the Liberals merging with One Nation in South Australia. Liberal Senator Alex Antic has reportedly been angling for an alliance in the state, but Taylor says there's no chance.
16: That will not be happening, I can assure you of that. So the Liberal Party is strong in South Australia and will remain strong in South Australia, and there won't be any kind of merger or coalition.
14: Victorian public school teachers will strike on Thursday over an ongoing pay dispute. Members of the Australian Education Union narrowly voted against the government's offer of a 28% pay rise over 4 years. Kuwait and Jordan say they've been intercepting Iranian missiles and drones. The attacks come after the US carried out its 10th straight day of strikes against targets in Iran, while the US has issued a worldwide alert for American citizens, urging them to exercise increased caution because of the conflict in the Middle East.
2: Your sport now.
4: Ampol, Hallett Place. Best takeaway curries in town. Phone orders and takeaway.
14: The Pies are playing down injury concerns surrounding Josh Dacos after he missed training today. Dacos tweaked an ankle on Saturday night, but coach Craig McRae says he will travel to Adelaide to take on the Crows on Thursday night. And the Bulldogs have confirmed winger Marcelo Montoya has retired from the NRL effective immediately. The 30-year-old had announced plans to hang up the boots at the end of the season, but has decided to call time on his career early. He's now moved into a coaching role. That's the latest news and sport.
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6: Tuano Bay, next high tide at 26 past 5 this evening, 1.27 metres. Next low tomorrow morning at 5 past 12, 0.54 of a metre. Tumby Bay now, next high tide at 5 past 5 this evening, 1.39 metres. Next low tonight at 11.30 at 0.58 of a metre. Franklin Harbour now, next high tide at 6.56 tonight, 1.31 metres. Next low tomorrow morning at 2 past 1, 0.66 of a metre. Streaky Bay now, next low tide at 20 past 9 tonight, 0.66 of a metre. Next high tomorrow morning at 4.53, 1.43 metres. Coffin Bay now, next high tide at 2 past 5 this evening, 1.06 metres. Next low tomorrow morning at 2 past 12, 0.39 of a metre. Sheringa Beach now, next low tide at 8.59 tonight, 0.45 of a metre. Next high tomorrow morning at 5.35, 0.99 of a metre. Finally in Port Lincoln, next high tide at 4.36 this afternoon, 1.21 metres. Next low tonight at 11.01, 0.46 of a metre.
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6: On the west coast, a partly cloudy one today with a slight chance of a shower west of Nullarbor and a near zero chance elsewhere with some northwest and northeasterly winds, 15 to 20 kilometres per hour, tending northwest to southwesterly this afternoon, then tending south to southwesterly, 15 to 20 kilometres per hour this evening, with top temperatures in

0: Finally, on the Lower Eyre Peninsula, cloudy one with a slight chance of a shower this evening, with some light winds becoming north to northwesterly, 15 to 20 kilometres per hour this afternoon, then becoming light later on this afternoon, with top temperatures in Coffin Bay, Cummins and Port Lincoln all with 17.
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3: When it comes to using auction stories on this program, I usually take the position of, why did you pay so much money for that? You're an idiot, right? And it's not to say that I don't believe that about this particular story, but I just want to park that to the side because there was a rather remarkable auction that took place not too long ago, Monday American time, so we're not far removed from that. It was done by Heritage Auctions, and they put it together as a broader package called the Hollywood and Entertainment Signature Auction. Now, I'll build from the bottom up to the most expensive item there is. However, there's some very notable bits and pieces from films and TV shows that went into this particular auction, and I find it quite remarkable. So, let's start with The Big Lebowski. I think most people remember that 1998 classic. So, one of the rugs right at the start, the one that you may remember gets soiled, that went for $350,000. And the nicer one goes for $375,000. I haven't seen Game of Thrones, but from the first season, Daenerys' chest with dragon eggs in it went for $312,000. A Wicked Witch of the West hat worn by Margaret Hamilton in the 1939 film went for $550,000. And the cocoa-coloured top hat worn by Gene Wilder, of course in Willy Wonka and the Chocolate Factory, that went for $350,000. It leads us to the main attraction, however. And this is one for the Star Wars people out there. In The Empire Strikes Back. I'm not giving away a spoiler, this has been out for a very long time. But of course, Luke Skywalker has his hand cut off. So, would you like to know what the lightsaber and the hand that was used as the prop went for? You're wrong, it's $3.75 million. $3.75 million for those at the back. I understand it's an iconic prop from an iconic movie, but that is a serious amount of cash to drop on that. So there you go. So, pretty remarkable auction when you think about it in its totality of all the classic movies that were addressed in all of that. But there you go. That's what happens when you have too much money and you don't know what to do with it. 0417 063963 is our text line. We'll get into it next. Thanks for those who have joined in so far. You've got a few moments if you want to squeeze a text of your own in. Within this last hour as well, Claire Scriven's going to join us as we just get an update on the bird flu situation and some of the things that have been brought into play. There's also some community forums coming up soon. We'll talk about all of that and more after we start with a bit of Lennon. Stand by me. Thanks for joining us on Around SA, everyone. Very good afternoon to you.

0: It's Around to SA on this Tuesday, the 21st of July. Hope your afternoon's been wonderful up until this point, and the best is still yet to come. And I appreciate those who have jumped on our text line to be a part of the show in a more collaborative sense. Of course, wherever you are listening, always a pleasure to have you. But those who jump in on the text line, I appreciate your input. So let's now get to it on 0417 063963. And we're going to start with a text that's alluding to something we're about to talk about. So Claire Scriven is due on the show shortly. She'll be in the next segment. We're going to be talking to her just more broadly about the bird flu response from SA government's perspective. I'm interested to know if we have comparison points as to other countries as to how we've gone in the first month and a bit of this whole process, but we'll dive into a variety of different things. Tina, on the text line, upon hearing that we've got Claire Scriven coming up, sent this. She says, "Hi, Chris." Hi, Tina. "Can you please ask Claire Scriven if any of the birds that are being reported are actually being tested? I called last week to report a bird that looked very unwell. Didn't seem like they were interested at all to act quickly. Just wanted to give me advice instead of coming out to where I was. I don't think that's good enough." Thank you, Tina. I won't have to ask her that, but I can give you a stat which I think alludes to the fact that just because you put something into the hotline doesn't mean that it will be automatically tested and they're going to come rushing out. In fairness to them, you have people calling all across the state, and I would imagine that they would have relatively limited resources to be able to go out from place to place. So I can understand that the response may or may not be immediate. So I think cut them a bit of slack. So here are the stats that have been provided. The Emergency Animal Disease Hotline reports. We've now had over 2,200 of them since the first detection, so that was about 5 weeks ago. Out of those reports, more than 250 birds have been tested. So my math isn't fantastic, but that's just over 10%. So I think that's probably on par with what I was expecting. And of course, we still only have 5 positive detections within the state as of yesterday. So yeah, hopefully that answers your question, Tina. And look, it was never going to be 100% a perfect response, but I think I'm sure that they have their reasons as to why they're not out to every single one. And I think it's important, however, with all of that in mind, that we continue to report things if we do see them, to remain vigilant, not just presume that they're not going to get to it and that's the end of that, because you could very well end up making a big difference with something that you spot. So keep it going. So thank you, Tina. I appreciate that. Within the first hour of the program, on a lighter note, I played a Family Feud type game with Jenny Lenman. And this was on the back of some research that was done highlighting people's travel bugbears when they're at airports or on the plane themselves. And just to run through what my intention was, and for those who may not have listened in the first hour, I was thinking that Jenny was going to get maybe 7 or 8 and I'd fill in a couple of the blanks. But what ended up happening was Jenny ended up making half of her own list of things that I completely agree with. Quite annoying, but they weren't even in the top 10 of what people thought were their overall travel bugbears. And this is what happened on the text line too, because we had 3 people text in with things that I think are annoying as well, and they tried to guess, and it wasn't part of the list either, which I find incredible. So, 159 says someone snoring would be annoying. That is annoying. Unfortunately, that's not something you can prevent. And everybody's entitled to get a few Zs on the plane. But, yeah, snoring is a little annoying if you're trying to read something or to have music in your ears. Mike says, "Afternoon, Chris." Afternoon, Mike. "The thing that annoys me the most while travelling is fellow passengers who constantly want to talk to you as if they've known you for years. Just let me read my book and snooze in peace, please." I think it's important, if you're the type of person who likes talking to people, I think it's important that you gauge early whether they want to actually talk to you or not. You need to have the social cues down enough so that you're not making their life miserable just because you like to talk. There are a lot of people who love talking, but that's not everybody. So I agree with you on Mike. And another one here, this is from Jane, who says, "I hate it when people spread their elbows out over the armrests and take out some of your space. There's not much space to begin with, so I need all the help that I can get." Yeah, I agree with that too. Amazingly, those 3, not on the list, and about 5 of what Jenny listed, not on the list either. So I think we've comfortably made a top 20 of travel bugbears. I think the overall point of what I'm trying to get to with this segment is, look, just If we can all just be a little more considerate of each other, we can make the world a slightly better place. So hopefully you take that with you, literally and figuratively, when you travel. So 0417 063963 is the number. We've got Claire Scriven up next.
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5 Double C, where we play better music and we play more of it. Nearly time for me to say goodbye as Around SA has almost run its course. 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We are eternally grateful. 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You will then be redirected to the auction site. And then from there, put in some generous bids and, of course, get some amazing items and experiences and goods and services from so many wonderful places across the EP. 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So make sure you're having a good look through the auction site, putting in a bid or three or ten, and hopefully we can continue to pass on more and more money for what is a great community organisation. So go ahead and do that now. I'll keep the music rolling. We'll wrap up Around SA next.

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13: Hi there, I'm Matt McDonald. Pauline Hanson has defended her relationship with Gina Rinehart and insists she is not pulling her strings. Hanson's just returned from a trip to Europe where she was spotted holidaying with the mining magnate. But the One Nation leader says who she spends time with is her business.
14: Well, I wish they'd question Albanese's friendship with Pratt and Twiggy Forrest. No one else gets the question like I do. My God, my private life, it's up there just... Let's just let it rip. Have a go at her.
13: Australians are being urged to reconsider travel to several more Middle Eastern countries as the conflict over there continues. The federal government's raised its travel warnings for Saudi Arabia, Jordan and Oman. Meantime, the US is sending more fighter jets to the Middle East as Donald Trump ponders his next move. It follows a 10th consecutive night of US strikes against targets in Iran. Unions say the rejection of a pay deal by Victorian teachers sends the government an undeniable message as they prepare to strike on Thursday. Tens of thousands of public school teachers will walk off the job across Victoria after rejecting an offer of a 28% pay rise over 4 years. A teenage boy has been refused bail over a fire at a school in the New South Wales Central West. The 17-year-old's alleged to have set fire to an admin building at the school in Cowra while streaming it on Snapchat. And a baby whale that washed up on a beach in Sydney is being cleared of having

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1: Aussie veterans Pat Cummins, Josh Hazlewood and Nathan Lyon will return to the Aussie Test squad for next month's series against Bangladesh in Darwin and Mackay. Geelong coach Chris Scott is confident Max Holmes could return this season if they go deep into the finals, despite undergoing ankle surgery this week. And former Manly NRL coach Anthony Seibold appears to have secured a coaching lifeline. He's expected to join the staff as an assistant at the PNG Chiefs. That's the latest news and sport.
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2: In West Coast waters, north to northwesterly winds 10 to 15 knots, shifting southwesterly this evening with seas below 1 metre. The swell southwesterly 2 to 2.5 metres. Central coast waters, north to northwesterly winds 10 to 15 knots, turning west to southwesterly this afternoon and then into the evening as well with seas below 1 metre. The swell southwesterly 2 to 2.5 metres. On Spencer Gulf waters, northerly winds 10 to 15 knots, becoming variable about 10 knots this afternoon with seas below 1 metre. The swell south to southwesterly below 1 metre. Increasing to around 1 metre south of Cow to Wallaroo.
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2: On the west coast, a partly cloudy one today with a slight chance of a shower west of Nullarbor and a near zero chance elsewhere with some northwest to northeasterly winds 15 to 20 kilometres per hour, tending northwest to southwesterly this afternoon, then tending south to southwesterly 15 to 20 kilometres per hour this evening with top temperatures in Elliston 18 and Woodner with a top of 19. On the eastern Eyre Peninsula, a partly cloudy one with some light winds becoming northwesterly 15 to 20 kilometres per hour, then becoming light this afternoon. Top temperatures in Cleve and Kimber both with 18. Finally, on the lower Eyre Peninsula, a cloudy one with a slight chance of a shower this evening, with some light winds becoming north to northwesterly 15 to 20 kilometres per hour this afternoon, then becoming light later on this afternoon, with top temperatures in Coffin Bay, Cummins and Port Lincoln all with 17.
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12: Yeah, okay.
13: Out of the way, Toby.
14: Jonesy and Amanda, those are names that you would never forget.
15: It's showtime.
16: Well, hello there, Amanda. How are you today?
17: I'm very well, and how are you going?
16: I've just been delighting in Barnaby Joyce.
17: What a delightful, what?
16: Sarah Ferguson.
17: Thing we heard.
16: That's not the former Duchess. This is Sarah Ferguson from the ABC.
17: She was interviewing him last night, and mid-chat, he turned away from the camera and did this.
18: You're defending your leader, but are you really comfortable with where she is taking you?
19: I think... Sit down! Sorry. It's the dog.
16: It's the dog. And he lives on the land. He hasn't got one of those pussy city dogs.
17: How do you
16: dogs.
17: Know?
16: No,
17: it might be. It might be a pug.
16: It's not a pug. It's a savage, savage dog. It's like Cujo. There it is.
19: Sit down.
16: Yeah.
17: I think that's Barking Dog Man.
16: It's a Barking Dog
17: I think
16: man.
17: It is.
16: It needs to be wormed.
17: Pretty alarming, though, isn't it?
16: Oh, it's something we could talk about?
17: Or maybe.
16: There's many things to discuss this
17: Lots
16: day.
17: Lots of things coming up on the show. It is Tin Hat Tuesday.
16: Oh, yeah.
17: So I've got a couple of examples that I've gleaned from one of which is about the minions.
16: Oh, the little yellow men.
17: Yeah, the little yellow men.
16: One-eyed yellow men?
17: That's the one.
16: Well, do they have two eyes?
17: Well, maybe
16: some
17: that's
16: have one
17: the conspiracy
16: eyes and some
17: theory.
16: Have two.
17: I can't remember.
16: The Also, I got a good one about.
17: A good one. I got a good one.
16: Next week. You know that alarm thing that's coming through on our phone?
17: Yeah, every Australian phone will be
16: There's a
17: tested.
16: Whole thing about some 5G bots are going to be activated.
17: Is that what's actually happening or is that a conspiracy theory?
16: No, no, that's
17: track.
16: A conspiracy theory that some 5G bots will be activated when the phone puts out the alert.
17: Is this like those movies where suddenly our eyes twitch and exterminate? It's got to me already.
16: That was Doctor Who.
17: No, that was me just then.
16: Okay, right. I didn't know you were a dork.
17: Barking dork man.
16: Sit down. Let's get into the Fast Five because we can't do anything till we do that. It's Jonesy and Amanda driving you home for Jam Nation.
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0: Is your Facebook just videos of recipes you'll never make or weird memes your father-in-law liked?
1: Yes!
0: Fix your algorithm today and follow Jonesy and Amanda wherever you do your scrolling.

0: Well, hello there. It's Jonesy and Amanda across Australia driving you home this Tuesday afternoon. How's your pants going? Everything okay?
1: Well, I had a fitting today for my Logies outfit.
0: Yeah.
1: And so I thought I'd wear some up-to-the-waist undies. And they're thin, but they're full coverage. Like NBN.
0: Yeah. Right. Well, that's thin.
1: Well, that's right. But they've split up the side, and it's only the waistband holding it together. I feel like I'm wearing – I've got trousers on.
0: Mm-hmm.
1: I feel like I'm wearing a lap underneath right. My trousers.
0: But they're, yeah, it's a bit thin on coverage, like the NBN. Yeah. Does it drop out?
1: It's not very comfortable.
0: A pair of Zara trousers. You like Zara?
1: Yeah.
0: They've gone viral for all the wrong reasons, quickly dubbed as the world's deadliest pants.
1: What's happened?
0: The $50 pair of ultra-long, flowy, wide-leg trousers from Zara.
1: Right. Are people tripping over?
0: Causing quite the stir. My daughter, she wears these huge pants. Have you seen those huge pants?
1: When you say, are you saying huge at the bottom?
0: Yeah.
1: Huge around the feet?
0: Yeah. They look like clown pants.
1: Yeah, yeah, yeah.
0: And I said, they look like clown pants. Yeah. And my wife said, oh, you can't say that. I said, but they do. You look like clown pants.
1: And she said, honk, honk, in return.
0: one woman who goes by the name of Holly Klimmer.
1: Sounds like her actual name.
0: She shared a now viral video of her severe injuries as a result of these pants.
1: What happened?
0: She had a spill. These Zara pants need to come with a warning label because I have now fractured my knee.
1: So she fell
0: she
1: over.
0: Was in a wheelchair. And crutches.
1: So just tell me, she tripped on her pants and fell over? Yeah,
0: definitely. Wheelchair and crutches, although you're probably putting a bit of mayo on that. It's either one or the other.
1: Oh, yeah.
0: Hundreds of others have flocked to the viral videos to share their similar experiences of the viral death pants.
1: So is it when people are going upstairs, are they too flappy?
0: Yeah. There's a long bit that hangs down.
1: Can I see a picture?
0: And it gets caught over the toe there.
1: Oh, I see. So you trip over the end of them.
0: Yep. Yep. I'm 5'11". I fell flat on my face, ended up in the hospital because I thought I'd broken my knee. OMG, I broke my elbow wearing those trousers.
1: Right, death pants. Another
0: one. I ended up in emergency because of these pants. Broken wrist, big gash. I had to get the gash glued.
1: Glued?
0: Glued. And I'm... for 6 weeks. You don't want a big gash in your pants. Sorry, I'm just reading this as it is. Anyway, just look out for that.
1: Yeah, look out for Benny Hill. Okay, maybe have you finished?
0: Maybe go to Topshop.
1: Have you finished, Brendan?
0: I think I
1: have. You know, maybe they should bring back Fletcher Jones. My mother used to go to Fletcher Jones, and Mum would say to me, get a nice pair of pants, you can live in those.
0: There you go.
1: So we think housing was good then. Not so.
0: I've got a family out the back.
1: Coming up next, as it says on the rundown here, woman scratching her dry feet with a fork. That's coming up next.
0: It's Jonesy and Amanda driving you home for Jam Nation.
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0: It's Jonesy and Amanda driving you home this Tuesday afternoon.
1: Now, some footage has gone viral of a woman on a cruise.
0: I like cruises.
1: I like cruises too. I've been on some great cruises. This woman, though, I mean, a cruise, a wonderful way to relax, kick off your shoes.
0: When I was a kid, I watched The Love Boat. It was always great.
1: Yeah, my favourite episode of The Love Boat was when the staff were convinced that Helen Reddy had become a pot plant. You could believe that on The Love Boat.
0: Hang on, is that true?
1: No, well, she didn't actually become a pot plant.
0: Why?
1: But something happened that made them think she had.
0: Jeez, Isaac must have been making them, slipped a few mickeys. Few Mickeys in the drinks.
1: Yes, I think.
0: At Starbies.
1: Maybe so. I am woman and now I'm a pot plant.
0: Amen.
1: So anyway, this footage has gone viral because this woman has kicked off her shoes, which is great. You're near a pool, you're relaxing.
0: Yeah.
1: But she hasn't kicked off her shoes near the pool. She's kicked off her shoes at the buffet. And she's sitting with her shoes off and she's got an itchy foot. Don't rub your face, Ryan. It's an itchy foot and it says here, it appeared to have a rash.
0: Oh, come on.
1: And she takes her shoe off, scratches it with her hand, and then to the horror of the person that's filming, she takes a fork from the table and scratches her foot with the fork. These are the people in your neighbourhood. They really are. You know, recently, I'm going to sound like a tosser, but I was flying business class. I was in a business class lounge. I'd been on a holiday.
0: Which airline?
1: Cathay Pacific, which was lovely. We're in Hong Kong.
0: That's not too tossery.
1: But we're in Hong Kong. It was lovely. But there's a man sitting there.
0: It's like if you say you're flying business in Malaysia, everyone goes, yeah, good on you.
1: Well, there's a man in the lounge. And and there weren't that many seats around. So, we didn't sit in the main part because the seats that were free, one guy had his shoes and his socks off and he's got his feet up on the seat in the lounge. And at one point he had his leg up and the other one was dangling off the top of it. So he's flapping it around in midair.
0: Oh, look, I know
1: it's disgusting. Are you going to defend him?
0: I wouldn't do that myself, but I wouldn't be bent out of shape.
1: I would be bent out of shape. I became full Karen pinch face.
0: Did you?
1: I just kept glaring at him.
0: Do as you pinch face.
1: I kept glaring at him, hoping he'd look up and see my cranky face. In the end, I was the only person that upset myself.
0: The way that men read signals, he probably thought, oh, I'm on here now.
1: That woman gurning at me with lust.
0: That pinched faced woman.
1: I'm half undressed already.
0: It looks like a pot plant.
1: You know, what's wrong with people?
0: What's wrong? Keep your shoes on. You're out in public.
1: Well, yeah, don't put your feet unless up on the seat and don't take your shoes off.
0: Unless you're Chris Hemsworth wandering around Noosa.
1: Yeah, that's different. An airline lounge, bare feet on the seats.
0: And certainly
1: no,
0: not at the buffet.
1: No, not with scratching your foot with a fork.
0: Would you like some parmesan?
1: Use chopsticks, please.
0: No, thank you.
1: Oh, yuck.
0: Coming up, we've got, it's Tin Hat Tuesday.
1: Tin Hat Tuesday. This day just keeps getting better.
0: There's been some good tin hats come across our desk.
1: I've got one about minions.
0: I got one about witness protection.
1: Okay.
0: It's Jonesy and Amanda driving you home for Jam Nation.
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12: Hi there, I'm Matt McDonald. The Royal Commission into Anti-Semitism has heard that Jewish families have become so fearful for their safety here, dozens have packed up and moved to Israel. The trend began following the firebombing of the Adas Israel Synagogue in Melbourne in late 2024. The synagogue's Benjamin Klein telling the inquiry, people are fleeing to Israel despite the safety concerns there.
13: But they're still picking themselves up from Melbourne and moving to Israel. And you have to think to yourself, why are people doing that? Why rational, successful accountants, lawyers, doctors picking themselves up and moving to Israel.
12: A report has found a 5-year-old girl who was allegedly abducted and murdered in Alice Springs was let down by the child protection system. Kumanjai Little Baby was taken from a camp in April and her body found 5 days later. The report found a family violence risk assessment wasn't done and there were operational delays because of workload and capacity issues. Donald Trump has warned Iran they will be punished many times over every time they kill a US soldier. 17 American personnel have now been killed in the conflict. It comes as the US launched a 10th consecutive night of strikes on targets in Iran. Meantime, pressure's growing on the PM to extend the 16-cent cut to the fuel excise, with the cost of petrol on the rise again. The discount is set to end on August 2, but the renewed fighting in the Middle East has sent crude oil prices soaring.
2: Your sport now. Del Giorno's Cafe Restaurant, Port Lincoln's home of fresh local seafood.
12: Newly appointed Dragons NRL coach Dean Young admits it's an honour to lead the club. After holding the fort following the sacking of Shane Flanagan in April, Young has been given the job full-time until the end of 2028. He says it's something he's always aspired to.
14: Very proud moment for myself, but also understand the responsibility and the pressure that comes with this role.
12: Jeremy Howe will return to the Pies side for Thursday night's clash with the Crows in Adelaide. Veteran Scott Pendlebury will make the trip, but it's unclear if he'll play in the game due to the 5-day turnaround. That's the latest in news and sport.
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15: On the west coast, a partly cloudy one today with a slight chance of a shower west of Nullarbor and a near zero chance elsewhere with some northwest to northeasterly winds, 15 to 20 kilometres per hour, tending northwest to southwesterly this afternoon, then tending south to southwesterly, 15 to 20 kilometres per hour this evening, with top temperatures in Elliston 18 and Woodner with a top of 19. On the eastern Eyre Peninsula, a partly cloudy one with some light winds becoming northwesterly, 15 to 20 kilometres per hour, then becoming light this afternoon. Top temperatures in Cleve and Kimber both with 18. Finally, on the lower Eyre Peninsula, cloudy one with a slight chance of a shower this evening, with some light winds becoming north to northwesterly, 15 to 20 kilometres per hour this afternoon, then becoming light later on this afternoon, with top temperatures in Coffin Bay, Cummins and Port Lincoln all with 17.
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25: Jonesy and Amanda are here.
28: It's showtime.
0: Robbie Williams, who we love, has discussed Nosegate. He was getting an interview on TV at the World Cup, and something dropped out of his schnoz onto the top of his microphone.
1: Yeah.
0: And so he grabbed it and then discreetly put it on his forehead.
1: Did he?
0: Yeah.
1: It was a small white blob.
0: It was a white blob. Robbie, a lot of people, because Robbie has dabbled with substances.
1: But he says
0: the
1: he's been
0: past.
1: Clean for a number of years.
0: For a number of years. He had this to say.
29: Just like to apologise for the object that fell onto the microphone yesterday. I was deeply unprofessional. People worried about me, but it's okay because I had several more.
0: Then he pokes his tongue out and he's got two mints on there. So sometimes I understand Robbie's pain. I get the sinus and all that sort of stuff. And sometimes when you've got like, you know, got like a bit of...
25: Sit down!
0: Thanks, Barnaby. For stopping me from going any further. But people that suffer the sinus knows. Because you know, see what I did there? I'm doing your
1: so
0: way.
1: So a mint in the mouth comes out the nose.
0: It can. It's all connected. You know that.
1: Your eustachian tubes.
0: No, that's your ears, which actually is connected to your eyes as well. You didn't think you were going to get all this, did you?
1: Where's Barnaby when I need him?
0: Where is Barnaby? Well, we'll talk about Barnaby and the fallback of what happened.
1: The fallback, not the fallout. Well, that's what Robbie had.
0: I kind of like fallback. Anyway, we'll talk about that. That's coming up. Also, Tin Hat Tuesday, conspiracy at the ready. It's Jonesy and Amanda driving you home for Jam Nation.
2: 5CC.

0: Hello there, it's Jonesy and Amanda across Australia driving you home. It is Tuesday, the 21st of July. Any other Tuesday, this would be a normal Tuesday, but not here, for Tuesday is Tin Hat Tuesday.
1: Do you believe in that the world is flat? I don't know, eh?
2: I don't know, eh? Look, more and more, I guess it's because of my algorithm now, I'm finding more and more conspiracy theories. I'm choosing not to do the ones that are dark and manky. Some of them are just funny and ridiculous. How about this one? You know minions?
0: Yeah, the little
2: these,
0: minions.
2: The little minions that talk like this.
3: No. Kevin, mina dua. Spita.
2: Love the world over, the minions.
0: Where's Barnaby when you need
4: him?
2: Well, a video posted by this person who's calling themselves Candid Truth Official is horrified at the sexual jokes and suggestive imagery slipped into the cartoons for the kids. He said this is a deliberate way by Hollywood, Disney and DreamWorks and major studios to corrupt children's minds. And I've watched a lot of the Minions films over the years. I haven't seen any of this. And so what he's highlighting way in the background, I don't know if it's an animator's joke or not, but you wouldn't notice any of this. There's two Minions having a kiss.
0: That's all right.
2: Yep. There's one Minion. Well, as he says here, these shows are literally perverted. There's one dressed up as a maid, a French maid. Mm. These are males. Look at how he is. He's looking at them. And the other one's drawing in the sand flirtatiously.
0: Right.
2: As so one of them's looking at a French maid and so apparently the other one is eyeing him off. There's one here of two of them kissing. He said this is a very homosexual message. They're all males. Why is this one running naked, showing his butt with a banana in his hand? And so there's a tiny little minion, a cute little thing at the beach. All you can see is his tiny little bottom. He's holding a banana and apparently this is the subversive way Hollywood, Disney, DreamWorks is trying to corrupt children's minds. If this person's looking that closely, I put it to you that he's the one that's going to corrupt everyone's minds.
0: Take a chill pill, bro.
2: Take a chill pill. Mm. All right, how about this one? Okay. This is about witness protection.
0: Witness protection.
2: Mike, this is a person saying, my conspiracy theory is there's no such thing as witness protection. When the government erases your identity, they just kill you. It's cheaper, it's easier, and when people are like, no, where can't be, where are they? They can be like, I know, right? How good are we? And he went on to say, I love the idea of someone in witness protection scrolling through Twitter, seeing this tweet and being angry because they know it's wrong, but they can't say anything.
0: That is great.
2: That is a great conspiracy theory.
0: Well,
2: they're the ones that have crossed my desk that
0: you don't even have a desk
2: that don't take you into the absolute darkness of hell.
0: Well,
2: what have you got for us?
0: Why does your tin hat look brand new?
2: You know, it's not brand new, but all the alfoil was coming off the back.
0: Mm.
2: And we know that that means that my thoughts might be interfered with. So I've put just a fresh layer at the back.
0: Well, the least we want is you being interfered with.
2: Please.
0: In case someone's watching.
2: In case there's any minions around.
0: Tin Hat Tuesday begins here. It's Jonesy and Amanda driving you home for Jam Nation.
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2: Amanda brings the common sense. Jonesy brings the nonsense.
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0: It's Jonesy D'Amato driving you home. Is that a red pill or a blue pill? Do you hear what I'm saying,
1: not
0: man?
1: Not really.
0: It's Tin Hat Tuesday.
2: Do you believe in that the world is flat? I don't know, eh?
1: I don't know, eh? That's how we go.
0: Two of the great minds discussing whether the world is round
1: yes,
0: or flat.
1: Because why would we leave that to scientists? Why would we? That's what Tin Hat Tuesday is all
0: keep
1: about.
0: Keep it at the ABC, mate.
1: Look, just...
0: all your facts.
1: We're happy to hear what your conspiracy theories are. No judgment, or maybe only a little bit, or maybe a lot of judgment from us, but we're happy to hear.
0: Agnes has joined us.
1: Hello, Agnes.
3: Hello, how are you?
1: Very great. Well. Have you got your tin hat on?
3: I definitely do.
1: Over to you.
3: Okay, this isn't actually mine. This is my friend Glenys.
0: Mm-hmm.
3: And she believes that the NRL know who they want to win certain games to make the finals. So the example that she has used is mm-hmm. the game on the weekend with the Warriors and the Dragons.
0: Yeah.
3: She believes that they wanted the Warriors to win, and you could argue with some of the calls, questionable calls against the Dragons, because the Warriors, if they finish one or two, they're going to get two home finals.
0: Mm-hmm.
3: That would be great revenue, great crowds. The second game would be the Brisbane Panthers game, where not many of the Brisbane teams, the Brisbane teams have been going well, so they want the Brisbane team in there. So, some of the, again, questionable calls that went the Brisbane way.
0: Yeah.
3: So that's Glenys's conspiracy.
0: Well, good on you, Glenys and Agnes, for delivering it, because I heard that about the State of Origin. You know, State of Origin,
1: If
0: it's a dead rubber, as they say, which I hate.
1: Well, no, they're not going to be happy financially with that.
0: The Channel 9 loses millions of dollars in advertising.
1: Yeah.
0: So you'd be saying to the boys, okay, well, let's just, let's not make it our life's work to win this game.
1: I find it hard, though, that an ego-driven player would... But we've got examples of cricketers, the great Hansi Cronje, all those people who would throw games for money.
0: What did Hansi do again?
1: He got a bit handsy.
0: What did he do again?
1: No, he threw games. He threw results.
0: He threw the games.
1: He changed results because he was taking money.
0: Thank you, Agnes.
1: Thank you.
0: Crane is... Crane. Craig.
1: if that's your real name.
0: Hello, Craig.
1: Craig, over to you. What's your conspiracy theory?
4: Yeah, g'day, guys. So in a museum in America, they've found an old photograph of a Civil War soldier, and it looks exactly like Nicolas Cage. So the ridiculous conspiracy theory that's come from it is that it's actually him, and he doesn't age. He's some sort of vampire-like creature.
0: He's a time traveller.
1: Time traveller.
0: I love it.
1: Because if you see a photo of someone who looks like someone else, your first port of call is time travel.
0: Yep.
1: Wow.
0: It's true.
1: Thank you, Craig.
0: Just on the NRL, remember Damien Cook? He plays for St. George.
1: Oh, yeah.
0: He is a time traveller.
1: Because he looks like he's old-fashioned.
0: He looks like he's from the 1920s.
1: So he must be a time traveller.
0: He's one of those guys, I've got to get back to my men on the front.
1: But first I have to score a try.
0: But I have to play this damn fool game that they're playing in the 20th century.
1: He has an old-fashioned mo.
0: Yeah.
1: That's all it needs to be a time traveller. What a giveaway.
0: Cameron has joined us.
1: Cameron, we're going to wrap up with you. What have you got for us?
5: Hi. Look, I'm just concerned about the latest political issues with One Nation.
1: Mm-hmm.
5: Barnaby and his dog.
1: Oh, yeah.
5: And we didn't hear the dog bark. We didn't hear anything about the dog, but was it Pauline rather than the dog?
0: What's that, Pauline?
1: Let's have a listen.
0: Right. Sit down! That's the dog.
1: So let's just have a listen to Barnaby on his own, Ryan.
0: Sit down! Yeah. There's no
5: dog. Could that be a conspiracy?
0: That there was no dog there at all.
1: I read this week, and this was being fanciful, that Pauline Hanson allegedly and Gina Rinehart are lovers. That's a cold spoon for you all to be getting on with.
0: Right. Look.
1: Cameron, thank you.
0: Do you know what? Whenever Barnaby wants to focus off him, and he does get focus on him a bit, he does something crazy, whether rolling around in the gutter drunk or, telling an imaginary dog to sit down.
1: Mm. Or leaving your wife for your press secretary. All those things.
0: See, I completely forgot about
1: voting
0: that.
1: Voting no to marriage equality because... Mm. Marriage is important to you and you'd like a few of them.
0: Anything to say, Barnaby?
6: Sit down!
0: Fair enough. Thank you for all your calls. It'll be back next Tuesday.
1: Coming up, would you like to forward the progress of space, Brendan?
0: I would,
1: well,
0: yes.
1: Well, I'll tell you how you
0: I'd
1: can.
0: I'd like to see Uranus.
1: Okay. I'll tell you how you can.
0: It's Jonesy and Amanda driving you home for Jam Nation. 5CC.
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15: 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Aussie Olympic canoeist Jess Fox has struck gold on the opening day of the Slalom World Championships in Oklahoma. She's taken out the women's kayak cross individual time trial. Female tennis players will now be forced to undergo mandatory genetic testing. The Women's Tennis Association has announced it will include a one-off biological sex screening. And to the NRLW, night skipper Yasmin Meeks is out for the season after rupturing her ACL during the club's win over the Dragons.
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11: Hi there, I'm Matt McDonald. Pauline Hanson has laughed off Barnaby Joyce's outburst on live TV. Joyce yelled at his dog during an interview with the ABC 7:30 last night. It's drawn some criticism, but Hanson doesn't see what the problem is.
12: I laughed, it's funny. That's Barnaby. You know, this is why I love the people around me. We're just human.
11: The US says it's completed its latest round of military strikes on Iran, the 10th consecutive night of action. US Central Command says their forces strike Iranian military command centres, maritime capabilities, missile and drone sites and air defence systems. Meantime, the federal government's increased the travel warning for parts of the Middle East again. The Smart Traveller websites lifted the level for Oman, Jordan and Saudi Arabia, urging people to reconsider the need to travel to those countries. The Royal Commission into Anti-Semitism has heard Jewish families have been fleeing to Israel because of safety fears here in Australia. The inquiry has been told that despite Israel having its own safety concerns, dozens of families have opted to pack up and move there. And 19 people have been found guilty of trafficking babies in Indonesia and Singapore. The ring illegally bought at least 34 babies in West Java and sold them for adoption. The members of the group have been sentenced to between 3 and 7 years behind bars.
10: Your sport now. Edelilly Engineers for locally made field bins and silos.
11: Australia is set to field a full strength test side for next month's series against Bangladesh in Darwin and Mackay. Pat Cummins, Josh Hazlewood and Nathan Lyon are all back in the squad after missing large parts of the summer through injury. A busy night at the NRL judiciary with Tigers pair Adam Dewey and Latu Fainu, along with South David Fifita all appearing. And Gold Coast Sun star Matt Rowell is rubbish reports of a rift with coach Damien Hardwick, saying he's surprised by the reports, but he admits they've had some hard conversations following the side's dramatic form slump, which has them fighting to make the top 10. That's the latest news in sport.
10: Boston Bay Diner. Discover the simple pleasures by the bay. 5CC Weather Watch.
1: Partly cloudy for the west coast tomorrow. A chance of morning fog. Medium chance of showers, most likely in the late morning and afternoon. Winds southwesterly, 15 to 20 kilometres now, becoming light in the early morning, then becoming south to southwesterly, 15 to 25 in the morning. Overnight temperatures falling to between 5 and 8, with daytime temperatures reaching around 16. For the eastern air peninsula, partly cloudy. Chance of morning fog. Medium chance of showers, most likely in the late morning and afternoon. Winds westerly, 15 to 20 kilometres now, turning southwesterly, 15 to 25 during the morning. Overnight temperatures falling to around 6. Daytime temperatures getting up to 16. The lower air peninsula, partly cloudy, high chance of showers, most likely in the morning. Winds west to southwesterly, 15 to 20 kilometres now, increasing to 25 k's before tending south to southwesterly, 15 to 20 during the day. Overnight temperatures falling to between 5 and 9. Daytime temperatures reaching around 16.
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17: 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Bad, bad Amanda.
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14: And the virile Jonesy.
19: What a creep. I've heard them describe him as a drunken idiot.
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24: It's showtime.
25: Top of the afternoon to you.
26: I spent a week away with my sons recently. They're 25 and 23, and I thought we were through the phase of the would you rathers.
25: Oh.
26: But on long car trips, I got a few and would you rathers. And I just say, I've got enough anxiety. Don't ratchet up my anxiety by trying to make me answer
25: this. I would rather doing would you rather with Liam over Jack.
26: Oh, well, his ones are terrible. Listen to this one. Would you rather wash a homeless man or have a homeless man wash you?
25: Ooh.
26: What would you pick?
25: I'd rather have the homeless man wash me.
26: Would you?
25: Yeah. Okay. What's that? It's not weird, is it?
26: Would you? This is a stupid one. This is so Jack. Would you rather change genders every time you sneeze or not be able to tell the difference between a baby and a muffin?
25: Oh.
26: That old chestnut. Haven't you given that
25: I'm
26: a lot of thought?
25: I'm not answering that.
26: How about this one? This is from Meg in our team.
25: Yeah.
26: Would you rather send nudes to your parents or your boss?
25: Ooh, I've done both. So, and the outcome?
26: The outcome was only one of them sued you.
25: Got me a promotion, though. Yeah.
26: No, you're not answering?
25: No, I know that. You know,
26: okay, how about this one? This will be my last one. Okay. Would you rather drink a glass full of your own pee or a quick shot of someone else's?
25: Ooh. What sort of glass? Like a standard glass or a pint
26: glass?
25: So
26: the quantity is mattering to you?
25: Yeah, because it's a lot.
26: A number of gulps versus one. Number of gulps of your own versus one of someone else's.
25: Excuse me, Bear Grylls is on the line. Well,
26: I'll take all offers.
25: I'll take a stein.
26: There is, however, a board outside. There's an organized. There's a department within our building here. They're fabulous people. Their title is Client Experience.
25: Client Experience.
26: I think that thing means they push people out of aeroplanes. You'll enjoy it.
25: Send nudes.
26: I don't know what it means.
25: Client Experience.
26: But they have got a board with a conundrum or a would you rather written on it.
25: Okay, yeah.
26: That I would like to ask you guys what you think.
25: Great. I look forward to that. Instagram makes its return as well. It's Jonesy and Amanda driving you home for Jam Nation.
10: 5CC.

0: Jonesy and Amanda driving you home.
1: So we were just talking about would you rather.
0: Mm.
1: And when I've been travelling recently with my two sons who are in their 20s.
0: Yeah.
1: Oh, the exhaustion of the would you rathers. What about this one?
0: What would I rather? I'd rather Liam ask me would you rather stuff than Jack.
1: No, he's just as deadly. What about this one? If you had to live in a cage for the rest of your life, would you rather vertical bars or horizontal bars?
0: I think horizontal. I like it because then you can climb up.
1: Because they're slimming. No, the vertical ones are slimming.
0: Yeah. Gee, that prisoner's fat. Don't give him any more food. Enough gruel for you, mate.
1: But our client experience team.
0: Yes.
1: And what lovely is that? People, is that but just, I've got no idea what they do. They just take you to lunch and flatter you.
0: Is that sales? That's a sales. That's radio sales.
1: Excuse me. It's client experience, Brendan.
0: Mm-hmm.
1: But they have a board out the front of their department. And they've
0: been
1: asking.
0: It's a whiteboard.
1: A whiteboard. They've been asking this question and people had to answer which side they'd go on. Would you rather always have crumbs in your bed? Yuck. Or always have.

0: It's Jonesy and Amanda driving you home. A snapshot of what the community thinks on any given subject. It's not the pub test. The pub test is a snapshot of what the community thinks, but that's at the Jonesy and Amanda Arms for the pub test.
1: Yes.
0: But it's Tuesday.
1: The pub test is more of an opinion. The whip poll is just a bam, bam. What do you think?
0: And today you've opened up the whole would you rather.
1: Well, this is one that our client experience team has been discussing.
0: Which used to be called radio sales.
1: Would you rather always have crumbs in your bed or always have wet sleeves?
0: Wet sleeves, not green sleeves, just in case people don't know that. Jim, why, right? You're young.
2: Yeah, that's the ice cream truck sound.
1: Yeah.
0: There it is. Does your mum still let you get an ice cream from the ice cream truck, mate?
2: I like the Bubble-O Bill.
0: Yeah. Anyway, today we're discussing.
1: We are discussing.
0: Whip poll wise.
1: Whip poll, would you rather always have crumbs in your bed or always have wet sleeves?
0: Jessica, how are you?
3: I'm very well, thank you. Wet sleeves forever.
1: Wet sleeves, okay, great. Thank
0: Cassidy you. Is with us.
1: Cassidy, wet sleeves or crumbs in the bed?
4: 100% wet sleeves.
1: Really?
4: I need to sleep.
0: Okay.
1: All right.
4: Yeah.
0: Ishmael has joined us.
1: Ishmael, hello. Crumbs in the bed or wet sleeves?
5: Yeah, crumbs in the bed for me, personally. Okay. I feel like it's just at night when you're in bed, but wet sleeves are with you all day.
1: Yeah, so I tend to agree. I think you get used to the crumbs.
0: What about when you're pursuing a large whale?
1: Are you making fun of his name?
0: No, it's Moby Dick.
5: No.
0: It's a classic.
5: I didn't think about that, but
1: no.
5: Wet sleeves wouldn't be a problem then, would it?
0: No, it wouldn't, because you're a man of the sea. Thank you, Ishmael.
5: Crumbs in the bed, though. Still crumbs in the bed.
1: Thank you.
0: Tell that to Skipper. Jack has joined us.
1: Hello, Jack. Would you prefer crumbs in the bed or wet sleeves?
6: I would have to go with crumbs in the bed every single time. I cannot stand wet sleeves. You know when you're taking your makeup off at night and you, Jonesy, I'm sure you could agree
0: sure.
6: when you take your makeup off at night and getting in your pajamas. Bleh. The crumbs in the bed, great solution. What happens when you get the midnight munchies? Just reach down, grab a couple of crumbs.
1: That's not a bad idea.
0: Yeah, but those crumbs.
1: I'd pretend I was in sand somewhere exotic or that I'd just eaten toast and how delicious it was.
0: You don't want sand
1: no,
0: in your bed.
1: No, wet sleeves, terrible.
0: Thank you, Jack.
1: And we've got Sasha to round this off. Sasha, would you rather always have crumbs in your bed or always have wet sleeves?
7: I am all for crumbs in the bed, guys. Think about it. Your pet's in the bed with you. They could eat and, like, keep them cozy. And also for myself, I agree with the person before. Crumbs in the bed, snack at midnight when you got the munchies. And who wants to be cold and wet? That's not my vibe.
1: All right.
0: Thank you, Sasha. A little slovenly for mine.
1: What?
0: Having crumbs in the bed. What do you mean, what?
1: Well, wet sleeves, though, that's highly irritating. You'd feel constantly like, ugh.
0: Is the sleeve, is it just the bottom part of your sleeve or the whole sleeve?
1: The bottom part, around the wrist.
0: What if I wear a tank top?
1: What if I never speak to you about this ever again?
0: Sun's out, guns out.
1: Well, I didn't think of those possibilities. Excuse me.
0: Thank you for all your calls. Instagram is here. It's Jonesy and Amanda driving you home for Jam Nation.
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10: 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Like siblings who know where their bodies are buried.
0: 5CC.

0: Burnsy and Amanda driving you home. I've just been looking at Jen Y. Ray. He's been basking in the success of Kingdom of Fools. This is the play that he wrote, he produced, he stars in, he directs.
1: Yeah, it's, and it's on our second week is coming up. So, yeah. It's,
0: how are you feeling? You seem to, you know, there's something different about you. It's like you've achieved something.
1: I feel quite proud and very happy that you both came to see the show. It was really nice.
0: I didn't see the original incarnation. Yeah. Apparently, it's been tweaked.
1: Yeah, it's a lot shorter. So, this one's 90 minutes.
0: 90 minutes. And how long was it before?
1: Oh, I think it was like 2.5 hours.
2: You wouldn't have stood it, Brendan. It strained my bladder to its limits.
1: It was, but it was good. But it's a lot tighter now, and I think it's better for
2: It's a medieval romp.
0: It's like Dirty Dicks, but without wine, women, and song.
2: No, and that's what I've been very proud of you, Ryan. You haven't veered towards the Dirty Dicks.
0: Did you think it would have been a cue to serve up, you know, meat and chicken
2: and bosom
0: and bosom and take it some beer?
1: I don't want to do that.
0: Okay, it
2: stays within the bounds of being a Blackadder-ish play. It's not a bawdy ballad, Brendan.
0: That confident I am in Ryan's skills in this play. Actually, have you had any critics?
1: I've invited some reviewers to come and see the show.
2: Invited them?
0: Yeah. What did you do that for?
1: What do you mean?
2: Really?
1: Yeah.
2: Why would you do that?
1: Well, why are you so shocked?
2: Well,
1: concerned?
2: Well, not concerned.
1: Right.
2: Why would you ask anyone for feedback?
1: Well, it's cool. I genuinely believe in the show, so I'm happy for people to come and see it and let me know if they like it. We have had one really good review so far.
0: Really?
1: Yeah, we had a 5-star review. So
0: five stars. Was that your mum?
1: Well, mum also gave it 5 stars, so maybe 2 reviewers then.
0: Of course she did.
1: Yeah.
0: I find that. So what if you get a bad review?
1: Well, if I get, about to give me one?
0: Not at all. I enjoyed the show.
1: Good. Yeah.
0: I like the medieval farce is back.
1: Yeah. You want me to quote you?
0: Yeah. Medieval farce on the billboards at the front.
1: Yeah.
0: Medieval farce is back.
2: But that's not saying it's good.
0: Brendan
2: you need
0: Jones
2: to say it's
0: Jones,
2: good.
0: Three stars.
2: You can't just say a farce is back because you have to say it works. It's good.
0: Yeah. Okay. What about Wine, Women, and Song?
1: Needs more bosom.
3: Righto, you two. That's enough.
2: Just in time.
0: Well, Ryan, you are an achiever, and we like achievers on this show.
2: We will be back tomorrow.
0: Amanda thought I said I was saying shivers.
2: No, I knew what you said.
0: A glass of shivers would be nice.
2: You're on a roll.
0: If you would like to listen to anything on the show that you might have missed, jonesyandamanda.com.au. We'll be back tomorrow for Wednesday.
2: We will see you then.
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15: Partly cloudy for the west coast tomorrow. A chance of morning fog. Medium chance of showers, most likely in the late morning and afternoon. Winds southwesterly, 15 to 20 kilometres an hour, becoming light in the early morning. Then becoming south to southwesterly, 15 to 25 in the morning. Overnight temperatures falling to between 5 and 8, with daytime temperatures reaching around 16. For the eastern Eyre Peninsula, partly cloudy. Chance of morning fog. Medium chance of showers, most likely in the late morning and afternoon. Winds westerly, 15 to 20 kilometres. Now turning southwesterly, 15 to 25 during the morning. Overnight temperatures falling to around 6. Daytime temperatures getting up to 16. The lower Eyre Peninsula, partly cloudy. High chance of showers, most likely in the morning. Winds west to southwesterly, 15 to 20 kilometres now, increasing to 25 k's before tending south to southwesterly, 15 to 20 during the day. Overnight temperatures falling to between 5 and 9. Daytime temperatures reaching around 16.
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0: Christian O'Connell Show. And now I've got an amazing news story about a very brave pet dog. In this country, you love your pets. And I read the story yesterday. It really cheered me up. It's nice to see good news stories in the world. And it was about a husky dog in America that was a family dog, and it protected over the weekend a six-year-old boy from a raging bear.
1: Wow.
0: Got in the way of it.
2: Wow, that is incredible.
0: Ran. A husky is a big dog, but it's not as big and ferocious as a bear. Mm-hmm. A rampaging, raging bear.
2: Incredible.
0: It's now getting honors, like state honors in Connecticut for Bella, this beautiful looking husky. I love that. Some state senator is hosting an awards, dude, this Friday to give it state honors for Bella the husky mix.
2: It gets knighted for the sword or something.
0: Yes. I don't know. Does it get the freedom of the city? And so I think in Australia, people must have stories, right, of brave dogs. I doubt they're going to be cats. That you don't get a news story about a cat saving its owner's life, or you know, calling 000 when it had a heart attack. Dogs, you do, don't they? They start, but they train them, don't they, to smell heart attacks, or when people are having seizures and stuff like that. The cat could be trained like that, but it wouldn't be bothered to help you.
2: Do you think your cat Fat Larry would save you in an emergency?
0: No. I think he hopes any day now I'm dropping down. And if it does, he will start to eat me immediately. Even if I just tripped and fallen. Larry, this is not death. I'm not there, man.
2: Just twisted an ankle.
0: I'm not near the end yet, Larry. Wait your turn. I call those other vultures, a.k.a. my children. I think that actually there should be Australian of the Year awards for brave pets.
2: I love this.
0: I'm going to call this, and I want to be the show that really does recognise the brave pets of Australia. Australian of the Year.
1: Oh, yes.
2: Very good.
0: All right, so lines are open right now for the first ever, really kind of contenders. I need to hear about brave pet stories. Who we got here? We have Annie. Welcome to the show, Annie. So what is this, a cat, dog, parrot, cockatiel?
3: A cat.
0: You've got a brave cat story.
3: This was a number of years ago. And I was working in hotels and pubs at the time, and, you know, so late night, that sort of thing. I got home to my apartment, and it was during winter, and I popped on a couple of logs on the open fireplace that I had there. Anyway, you know, being tired, I went to bed, shut the door, that was the end of it, you know. So I was awoken by sort of this banging at my door, my bedroom door, about, it could have been like 2 or 3 in the morning by then. And I sort of got up blindly, and then I sort of opened the bedroom door, and I was hit by like a wall of smoke.
0: Oh, my God.
3: And I was like, and my cat was meowing and banging at my bedroom door.
0: Feeding.
3: And he kept lying down because that's where the air was.
0: That's right, because I remember years ago, there used to be TV adverts telling you to get down and try and crawl. That's when they yell and crawl out to get to safety.
3: Yeah. It's a really weird thing when you're in that situation because
0: I can only imagine,
3: you get totally disoriented. You don't know really, you know your partner. But it was. And he basically led me to the front door.
2: Wow.
0: Oh, my God. I take back everything I said about gutless cats. Annie, thank you very much, Sharon. Let's go to Victoria now.
4: Hi, guys. How are you?
0: We're good, Victoria. Welcome to the show. So you got a story about a brave pet.
4: I'm just going to cut to the chase. I've got a heroic staffy from about 15 years ago that tackled a tiger snake that was coming into the kids' playroom and saved 3 kids.
0: Wow, wait, what was the name of this awesome staffy?
4: Vina, the warrior princess.
0: Of course. I love it.
2: Right.
0: Not on Zena's watch.
4: No, and she went worldwide. She was actually in New Zealand newspapers.
0: Oh, nothing bigger.
4: She was
0: If you've made the Wellington Times, you've made it in showbiz.
4: It went everywhere. So just YouTube Vina, the warrior princess, tiger snake.
0: I've got to ask, who was filming it?
4: Oh, no, the Addy came the next day and pulled the dead tiger snake out and started filming it and showing the dog walking around in it.
0: Oh, wow.
2: That's recreations that they make you do.
4: Yes. It was a recreation, correct.
0: We're going to have to dig this out and put it on our socials. Hey, Victoria, thank you very much for sharing your story.
4: Thanks, guys.
0: Thank you very much.
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11: Partly cloudy for the west coast tomorrow. A chance of morning fog. Medium chance of showers, most likely in the late morning and afternoon. Winds southwesterly, 15 to 20 kilometres an hour, becoming light in the early morning. Then becoming south to southwesterly, 15 to 25 in the morning. Overnight temperatures falling to between 5 and 8, with daytime temperatures reaching around 16. For the eastern air peninsula, partly cloudy. Chance of morning fog. Medium chance of showers, most likely in the late morning and afternoon. Winds westerly, 15 to 20 kilometres. Now turning southwesterly, 15 to 25 during the morning. Overnight temperatures falling to around 6. Daytime temperatures getting up to 16. The lower air peninsula, partly cloudy, high chance of showers, most likely in the morning. Winds west to southwesterly, 15 to 20 kilometres now, increasing to 25 k's before tending south to southwesterly, 15 to 20 during the day. Overnight temperatures falling to between 5 and 9. Daytime temperatures reaching around 16.
6: Now, an hour of music from the decade of...

Originally recorded by George Benson, Whitney transformed it into one of her signature songs. It became her third US number one and cemented her status as one of the biggest voices in the 80s. Coming in at number three, over in the UK, Genesis, Invisible Touch. The title track from the album of the same name and surprisingly the band's only number one hit in America. Phil Collins later admitted that the lyrics were inspired by being attracted to someone who wasn't actually necessarily good for you. Well, we loved it here, coming in at number three on the Aussie charts. At number two was Wah Wah Knee, Closer to Home with Stimulation.

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0: You're on the 80s today. It's Shane Bryan with you. We've gone back to July 1986 for Chart Tuesday. And Billy Ocean, There'll Be Sad Songs to Make You Cry. By the end of July and into August, that song actually peaked at number 3. This week, however, it was sitting at number 14 on the charts. And it wasn't his only song on the charts at the time, too. When the Going Gets Tough was also up there. Now, if you're heading to a gig in July 1986 in Australia, American rockers the Flamin' Groovies were touring around, and homegrown favourites like INXS, Icehouse, Metal as Anything, and of course, Wah Wah Nee, who were huge on the charts at the time, were dominating the stages right around the country. 1986 was a bit of a golden era for live music in Australia. Now, speaking of Australian music, another band dominating the charts in Australia was Boom Crash Opera. Great Wall was a huge song for them, peaking at number 5 in June 1986. In July, it was on the way out, but we're going to take a listen to it next on the 80s at 8.
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0: 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Thanks for keeping me company.
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12: For the west coast tomorrow, partly cloudy, chance of morning fog south of Streaky Bay, medium chance of showers west of the Nullarbor, slight chance elsewhere. Winds south to southeasterly, 15 to 20 kilometres now, becoming light in the evening. Overnight temperatures falling to between 7 and 11 degrees, with daytime temperatures reaching around 20. For the eastern Eyre Peninsula, partly cloudy, chance of morning fog, medium chance of showers in the south, slight chance elsewhere. Light winds becoming south to southeasterly, 15 to 20 kilometres now in the morning, then becoming light in the late afternoon. Overnight temperatures fall into around 8 degrees, with daytime temperatures reaching around 18. While the lower Eyre Peninsula partly cloudy, chance of morning fog, medium chance of showers most likely in the afternoon. Light winds becoming southeasterly, 15 to 20 kilometres an hour in the morning, then becoming light in the late afternoon. Overnight temperatures falling to between 7 and 10 degrees, with daytime temperatures reaching around 20.

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1: So on the text line, Lisa J of Goolwa Beach. 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So I understand. 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
5: 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You'll pay the difference to the ATO or, in some cases, get a refund. 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Stay on top of it, set calendar reminders, and treat it like part of your business admin routine. 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
11: For the West Coast tomorrow, partly cloudy, chance of morning fog south of Streaky Bay, medium chance of showers west of the Nullarbor, slight chance elsewhere. Winds south to southeasterly, 15 to 20 kilometres now, becoming light in the evening. Overnight temperatures falling to between 7 and 11 degrees, with daytime temperatures reaching around 20. For the Eastern Eyre Peninsula, partly cloudy, chance of morning fog, medium chance of showers in the south, slight chance elsewhere. Light winds becoming south to southeasterly, 15 to 20 kilometres now in the morning, then becoming light in the late afternoon. Overnight temperatures fall into around 8 degrees, with daytime temperatures reaching around 18. While the Lower Eyre Peninsula partly cloudy, chance of morning fog, medium chance of showers most likely in the afternoon. Light winds becoming southeasterly, 15 to 20 kilometres an hour in the morning, then becoming light in the late afternoon. Overnight temperatures fall into between 7 and 10 degrees, with daytime temperatures reaching around 20.
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12: For the west coast tomorrow, partly cloudy, chance of morning fog south of Streaky Bay, medium chance of showers west of the Nullarbor, slight chance elsewhere. Winds south to southeasterly, 15 to 20 kilometres now, becoming light in the evening. Overnight temperatures falling to between 7 and 11 degrees, with daytime temperatures reaching around 20. For the eastern Eyre Peninsula, partly cloudy, chance of morning fog, medium chance of showers in the south, slight chance elsewhere. Light winds becoming south to southeasterly, 15 to 20 kilometres now in the morning, then becoming light in the late afternoon. Overnight temperatures falling to around 8 degrees with daytime temperatures reaching around 18. While the lower Eyre Peninsula partly cloudy, chance of morning fog, medium chance of showers most likely in the afternoon. Light winds becoming southeasterly 15 to 20 kilometres an hour in the morning, then becoming light in the late afternoon. Overnight temperatures falling to between 7 and 10 degrees with daytime temperatures reaching around 20.
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15: Morning.
13: Yesterday afternoon, I watched back the World Cup final. We had it on during the show yesterday, and the most important thing for me was just checking that Argentina didn't win. And I watched it back yesterday, and I actually was horrified. And we could see it in the background, but obviously we're doing the show, just how badly behaved the Argentinian team were to losing. Literally like a load of brats.
14: No, I've never seen
13: fighting
14: like it.
13: On our show. Morning, Rio.
14: Good morning.
13: Good morning, Patsy.
15: Morning.
13: Yesterday afternoon, I watched back the World Cup final. We had it on during the show yesterday, and the most important thing for me was just checking that Argentina didn't win. And I watched it back yesterday, and I actually was horrified. And we could see it in the background, but obviously we're doing the show, just how badly behaved the Argentinian team were to losing. Literally like a load of brats.
14: No, I've never seen
13: fighting.
14: Like it.
13: And it's been such a lovely, I think it's been a great spirit of bringing the world together. 104 games, countries we've never heard of before, you know, playing there as well, like Capo Verde. What an amazing moment for them, almost producing a big upset. I thought it was a spectacular World Cup, and I thought all the host nations did a great job. But that I've never seen a team behave so badly. Someone's got to lose. Just because you got the world's greatest player ever doesn't mean you have to win it.
14: It was the least graceful loss I've ever seen.
13: Shocking.
14: But after the whistle, and then a Spanish guy's going to celebrate, and this little Argentinian guy socks him in the stomach.
13: Oh.
14: What the hell was that?
13: It was wild. And then I also watched the halftime show.
14: We've got to talk about that.
13: Now, I love Chris Martin. I've interviewed Chris Martin lots of times. However, I found out he was the boss of it. They hired Chris to put it all together. It had a whiff of Chris Martin fingerprints all over it.
14: Iggy Coldplay video.
13: The Madonna, the car, and the two Ronnies, Ronaldo and Ronaldinho, just stood around awkwardly, pretending to be sort of doing side-to-side dancing in the car. One of the most cringeworthy, but I couldn't stop watching it.
14: It was like they'd never stood before. There was 10 seconds at the end of it, and they didn't know what to do.
13: Or like they hadn't rehearsed a bit where they stand there. Where do we put our hands? We put them in our tracky-dack pants, the pockets?
14: And instead of making some sort of decision, they just said, no, we're just going to stand there, arms by our side, and not move for 10 seconds. It was so awkward.
13: I've never seen such an odd... The whole thing was like a feverish dream.
14: Because it was so jarring as well, because you go from Madonna into K-pop into that Ted Lasso sketch.
13: Oh, don't. What an absolute shocker. And then, of course, you know, Infantino had somehow managed to be at all 104 games. He seemed to just materialize himself at every game. Whatever game I was watching, he was there, whether it was in Canada, America. I don't know what private jet he had. He was at virtually all the games. But fair play to him. Also, white trainers with a blue suit as well was a strange look for a man of that age. Anyway, him trying to get Trump off the stage to let Spain have their moment, and Trump going, nah, I'm hanging out with my new besties now. I love foreign people. I love Spanish people. I absolutely love them. It was incredible.
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0: Christian O'Connell Show. Anyone else listen to that last break, get the impression Pats was unaware there was a World Cup final?
1: Oh, get off it. I knew there was soccer. Yeah. I'm reporting about it in sport.
0: Larry Messi was playing, yeah. Argentina made it, did they?
2: Yeah. Who is that young boy?
0: Tell me again, and all this happened when?
1: I just don't care much for the game of soccer.
0: Oh, yeah.
1: So shoot me down, you know? Highlight for me was Ted Lasso introducing Justin Bieber yesterday.
0: Nothing about the game. Imagine four games to get to that. Every team trying to get in their World Cup final, not to watch Bieber up close.
2: And why did he do the world's slowest song?
0: Oh,
2: it was
0: my word.
2: On acoustic version.
0: Acoustic.
2: And he's not very good at guitar. No. He just looked like he just learnt it.
0: Clearly. It looked like he'd been thrown together that morning.
2: Yes, 100%. First dress.
0: Like, just sitting there like, and hey, Chris Martin, you've got everything ready. Oh, wait. No, I haven't got anything. I thought you guys were doing it, and I was just doing a minute. No, you need to get on the phones, man. Bieber, all I've got is a crappy old guitar. I'm not very good with it. Don't worry. Great. Ronaldo, the two Ronnies, Ronaldo and Ronaldinho, can you just get in your tracksuits and just pretend to be in a toy car that the Wiggles would, like, hang out in?
2: And they played Seven Nation Army not with the White Stripes. The Muppets.
0: No, the Muppets were the highlight for me.
1: Yeah.
0: No, the Muppets was like, at last, some proper entertainment here.
1: Yeah,
0: they should have just done a half-hour Muppet show.
2: Yeah.
0: Actually, it kind of was a half-hour Muppet show. Christian, when you played ELO this morning, listening to the words, I swear they're singing, "Don't bring me down, Bruce." I hope you hear this. Well, I think we've had this on the Misheard Lyrics before.
2: Yeah, it rings a bell. Mm.
0: It does sound like, it sounds exactly like they're saying, "Don't bring me down, Bruce," but actually they're supposed to be saying, "Don't bring me down, Groose."
1: Oh.
0: It was just a word Jeff Lynne made up in the studio, and a German engineer said, "Oh, right, do you mean like, because it's a German word, it means greeting, Gruß." And he goes, no, I wasn't aware of what I said, but it just stays in the song. Everyone just thinks, it does sound like Bruce, "Don't bring me down, Bruce." Barnaby Joyce is producing the show today.
3: Sit down!
0: He's quite strict in the studio here.
3: Sit down!
0: What an amazing scene. All right, here's something I want to try this morning as an experiment. Yesterday I was being interviewed. The guy asked me, what do you think the audience are up to while you're doing the show? I said, presumably getting ready for work. But I thought, hang on, actually, not everyone is going to be getting, they're not all getting ready for work. There'll be people right now at work. There'll be people on their way home who've done an overnight shift who are going home. There'll be people who are lying in bed trying to get the energy together to get out of bed. There'll be families right now probably having that quiet cup of tea or coffee in the morning, staring into the void before they have to go and deal with the school run, getting the kids up. There'll be so many different things that people are up to right now. I want to know exactly, what are you doing right now? So if you were to take a Polaroid photo, what would we see? What are you doing right now?
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0: to get up, the energy to get up and shower and go to work. Craig. Teacher Chris. Christian, it's a 3 C's for me every morning. Couch, cuppa, Candy Crush.
1: Shout out
0: to Candy Crush. You remember that thing?
2: Yeah.
0: Wowee.
1: I didn't know people still rocking the Candy Crush.
0: Teacher Chris is the 3 C's. Couch, cuppa, Candy Crush. Christian, I'm outside my workmate's place, picking him up for the drive to work together. I'd love to hear from more people that do the car sharing in the morning.
1: I love that.
0: Pick up a mate.
3: Yeah.
0: Christian, I was getting ready to text you guys to remind you to play ELO because you only ever do it about once a month. That's from Carly. Thank you very much. Becky in Mandurah, WA, cleaning office buildings. I do it 6 days a week, listening to you guys for the last 2 years. Welcome to the show, Pete. He is a cracker. Pete is a cracker. Bronwyn in Sydney, good morning. My Polaroid, Christian, what I'm doing right now. I'm on the train heading into city for work, except we have slight delays. So shout out to anyone travelling between Campbelltown and Glenfield in both directions. Expect slight delays while they repair the issues. I love this. What a personal service you're doing there. Christian, I'm just woken up, lying in bed, listening to the show while summoning the energy to get out of my bed and start the day. About to do my daily New York Times Wordle puzzles to get the old brain working before driving to work for an hour. Richard, Christian, I'm listening to you guys having a coffee in bed playing Heyday.
1: I don't know Heyday.
0: Not familiar with that. Before I have a shower, Karen in Sunbury. Dean, my wife and I are lying in bed drinking a cup of tea, listening to you on our old school clock radio.
1: No way.
0: Thank you for keeping them going. Christian, Lisa here from Bulleye, just cooking up some mushrooms and chicken from Recipe Tin Eats. I know you guys love them. You should take note of the recipe. I've sent a photo of it to you. That way you don't need to use any more chicken tonight. Hey, I'm away from home for a week. I'm this close to getting some more delicious, delicious sauce of grey tonight. Thank you very much for all these messages.
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0: Christian O'Connell Show. 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I had a word with told off. V for Viennetta.
1: Gold.
0: Well done, Sharpie. The hyper colour purple.
1: Silver.
0: Hunky Brewster's Millions.
1: It's gold.
0: I called one of my kids Punky Brewster the other day, and of course they had no idea what I was on about. And they went, I'm sorry, we don't get that reference. And I was like, it's okay, I don't care. Hunky Brewster. John Howard Wick.
1: Silver Plus.
0: Curious George Bush.
1: A lot of political ones.
0: They are, aren't they?
1: Silver Plus 2.
0: Not the nanny, the flanny.
1: Oh, very good.
0: Yeah, that's very good. Well done. V for VHS.
1: Silver.
0: Tamagotchi me if you can.
1: Silver.
0: Magic Mike Atherton. Where did that come from this morning? Oh. Magic Mike Atherton. He's stripping off at the stumps, is he?
1: Silver.
0: Yeah. Gone with the Windows 95.
1: Gold.
0: Very good, Trish. Weekend at Boonies.
1: Gold.
0: That's pretty good. Well done, Stuart. Weekend at Furby's. No.
1: No, bronze.
0: Sorry, Married a Fax Murderer. I used to love that movie of Mike Myers, Sorry, Married an Ex-Murderer, Ryan. Very funny. The Slap Band Before Time.
1: Silver.
0: Chuck Toppenheimer.
1: Oh, gold.
0: That is great business there. Ryan Torelli. If I had dreads, I'd kick you. Oh, gold. My God. Very good. Who framed Roger Federer?
1: Bronze, not even that.
0: Nokia snakes on a plane.
1: Silver.
0: The Gulf War of the Roses.
2: Again, getting political, aren't
1: very
2: they?
1: Political. You know? Silver Plus.
0: Not dial M for murder, dial MS for chat.
1: Silver.
0: There's something about Mandela.
1: R.I.P. Silver Plus.
0: And finally, Mark, the Texas Chain Wallets Massacre.
1: That's very good. Gold.
0: Bring them back.
3: No.
0: The chain wallets. I love that look on a guy. Mark in Newcastle, thank you very much for that. The kids over the weekend, because it was Ruby's 21st birthday, they were going through a load of old photos, various birthdays of the year on my phone. And honestly, they suddenly found a whole lot of photos of when they were very young and what I looked like, more importantly, what I was wearing. And they were like, oh my God, what are those trousers you're wearing there that are baggy with pockets around the knee? I went, hey, kids, cargo pants. And they were cool.
1: Cargo pants.
0: Jimbo cargo pants for guys.
1: Three-quarter pants were really in, just below the knee.
0: Yeah, those pockets are just below the knee.
1: So deep to reach for your kids.
0: You know how most fashion comes back around? I'm not sure cargo pants will ever come back around.
1: No.
0: Can you ever see cargo pants coming back around?
1: But I do like the idea of the chain wallet coming back.
0: I wish it would. I used to love that look. Yeah. Now it's normally on a middle-aged guy who's got a skateboard or an e-scooter.
1: Yeah.
0: And he's clearly going through a marriage breakup. I see a guy like that, I want to hug him and go, hey, let's talk about the chain, my friend. It's going to be okay.
4: That's too damn bad!
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0: Christian O'Connell's show, you can join our Binfantry Army. The Brightside Bin Battalion. We need your bins. We have bin stickers to promote the Bright Side of the Dial. That's what we call this show. Can we have your bins? As part of our campaign in Sydney and Melbourne, if you live near someone famous, and you know if you do, everyone always talks about it, don't they? You tell people, don't you? Oh, so-and-so lives on a corner. It's a flex. You somehow think that you're connected to them.
1: Just, we're mates.
0: Just by pure luck, they live around the corner. We need to know about it as well, because, like I said, everyone knows the famous person's house. So really, they're going to be doing a lot of drive-bys that house, like Patsy going round and round and round, constantly going, Tuesday's normally when he cuts his grass, that tight white T-shirt, and his budgie smugglers.
2: Oh, nice.
0: So really, it's a high-profile bin.
1: Yes.
0: We need to speak to these celebrities. So, do you live near someone famous? Have you got fame in your suburb? 13 55 22. Good morning, Melissa.
3: Good morning. How are we, team?
0: I'm good, Melissa. Welcome to the show. Now, Melissa, who do you live near?
3: Jim's from Jim Mowing.
0: Wow. We've just landed the Great White.
1: Can I just say, I didn't know he was a real person.
0: Yes.
1: I thought it might have been like Ronald McDonald situation.
0: No. He's real.
1: There's an actual gym.
0: Yes.
2: Yes.
1: And that was so busy. He's got mowing.
0: Constantly mowing state to state. Yeah.
1: Wow, that is
0: not just that, he's washing all those dogs as well.
1: he's got a lot of side hustles.
0: There's no downtime. He's the hardest working man in the world.
1: There's a real gym.
0: Yes.
1: That's blown my mind.
0: Is it Jim?
3: A real gym.
0: Don't try and remember his surname. Jim Penn. Anyway, Melissa, that's a great one. Stay there. We will send you some stickers.
3: Thank you very much
0: for calling. Let's go to Ash now. Morning, Ash.
4: Hey, good morning, Christian and crew. How you doing today?
0: We're good. Welcome to the show. Thanks for giving us a go. Now, who lives near you that's famous, Ash?
4: I live to four-time premiership NRL winning coach Ivan Cleary. He actually lives in my street.
0: Wow, that's a bit closer than round a corner. This is big time. He's a very successful coach. Do you know him? Have you ever said hello?
4: No, I don't know him. Occasionally, I see him walking around the Nepean River. Yeah, very rarely. So he's a pretty busy man coaching his NRL team there. But yeah, no, I rarely see him. So,
0: can I make a suggestion on behalf of the show as an icebreaker? You knock on this guy's door and you say, "Listen, you're a busy guy. You haven't got time to put your bins out. Do you mind? I'm happy to put your bins out on the correct day. All I need is just a side of this bin where I could advertise a breakfast show that you might like. Actually, he's in his mid-50s. We play the kind of music that 50-year-old men like."
4: He's the same. Well, he'd be a bit younger than me, but yeah, I reckon he probably listens to your show anyway, mate. He doesn't need any convincing.
0: Okay. All right. Well, listen, if we send you some, I'll send you some stickers to your bin to begin with anyway, Ash. Yes?
4: And I'll try and get a photo of him putting stickers on his bin.
0: Please do. That's great. Thank you very much, Ash. You made us laugh. Have a good day. And you. Take care.
4: Thank you.
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0: Christian O'Connell's show. We're looking for your stories of brave and courageous pets. Who we got here? We have Annie on the line now. Good morning, Annie.
1: Good morning, Christian. Good morning, everybody.
0: Welcome to the show, Annie. So, what is this? A cat, dog, parrot, cockatiel?
1: A cat.
0: Yeah, you've got a brave cat story.
1: Well, I'll say had, all right. So this was a number of years ago. And I was working in hotels and pubs at the time. And so late night, that sort of thing. I got home to my apartment and it was during winter. And I'd popped on a couple of logs on the open fireplace that I had there. Anyway, you know, being tired, I went to bed, shut the door. That was the end of it, you know. But then I was awoken by sort of this banging at my door, my bedroom door. About could have been like 2 or 3 in the morning by then. And I sort of went, whoa, what, you know. And I sort of got up blindly, and then I sort of opened the bedroom door, and I was hit by like a wall of smoke.
0: Oh my God!
1: And I was like, and your brain's going, why? You just cannot fathom what's going on. And my cat was meowing and banging at my bedroom door.
0: What a feeding!
1: And because your brain is trying to sort of wake up, and the thing is, with some fires and smoke, there's a lot of smoke in the apartment, and you get about say maybe 5 or 6 inches of air at the ground level. And I looked down, and he was banging. He was banging at every door and meowing at me. And he kept lying down because that's where the air was.
0: That's right. Yeah, because I remember years ago there used to be TV adverts telling you to get down and try and crawl. That's when they and crawl out to get to safety.
1: Yeah. And the thing that's it. And I thought, wow, this is amazing. Like I think it was amazing. Then I was thinking how to get out. And the thing was, it's a really weird thing when you're in that situation because
0: I can only imagine.
1: You get totally disoriented. You don't know really. You know your partner. Yeah, it was. And I'm sort of going, where was the way to exit? I thought, you know, in my own place, you know. And my cat, his name was Mitten. He was a ginger cat. And he basically led me to the front door.
0: Wow. Oh, my God. Wow. I take back everything I said about gutless cats. That's incredible.
1: I know. When you said that, I went, oh, no, you know. And I hadn't been able to tell anyone this because I thought, they wouldn't even believe me, you know. But then the fireys turned up, you know. I must say, this is before smoke detectors, all right? So this is like a number of years ago now, you know, when I was much younger. So there were no smoke detectors and that sort of thing. So, yeah, so the fireys turned up and they had to – they smashed in the front door of the apartment. Oh, it was like, what the? And my cat, who I thought would just take off, he hung around and the fireys actually helped him with some oxygen. Yeah.
0: Oh my God, have they got cute little cat masks? Say they have a little titty one in the back there.
1: Well, they actually had tiny little sort of things, maybe for kids, I don't know, at the time, you know. And I was like, wow, but I couldn't see because there was smoke in my eyes.
0: What an ordeal. Like, you're lucky to be alive, actually.
1: It was crazy. And
0: just got carbon monoxide poisoning or even just, amazing.
1: Yeah. Absolutely. But at the time, you don't even think of that. You know, you're just like, I'm going to get
0: amazing story.
1: Here.
0: Annie, thank you very much, Sharon. I remember a couple of years ago seeing some fireys. It was up in the middle of the day trying to get a cat out of a tree. So I pulled over, obviously, to watch. And I went up and started chatting to them, and they looked so bored and irritated. And I went, I didn't know this happened in real life. And they're like, yeah. And I was like, I thought you'd like be busy on that. She goes, not since smoke alarms came along. They were really annoyed about smoke alarms. Not since smoke alarms. That actually ruined this whole fiery game, you know? Not since smoke alarms. No, sadly.
2: Smoke alarm killed the fire.
0: It's sadly now mainly cats and tobacco shops in Melbourne. Oh. Let's go to Victoria now. Victoria, good morning.
3: Hi, guys. How are you?
0: We're good, Victoria. Welcome to the show. So you got a story about a brave pet.
3: I'm just going to cut to the chase. I've got a heroic Staffy from about 15 years ago that tackled a tiger snake that was coming into the kids' playroom and saved 3 kids.
0: Wow, what was the name of this awesome Staffy?
3: Vina, the warrior princess.
0: Of course. I love it. Right. Not on Zena's watch.
3: No, and she went worldwide. She was actually in New Zealand newspapers.
0: Oh, nothing bigger. If you've made the Wellington Times, you've made it in showbiz.
3: Went everywhere. So just YouTube Zena the Warrior Princess Tiger Snake.
0: I've got to ask, who was filming it?
3: Oh, no, the Addie came the next day and pulled the dead tiger snake out and started filming it and showing the dog walking around in it.
0: Oh, wow.
2: There's recreations so that they make you do. Yes.
3: It was a recreation, correct.
0: We're going to have to dig this out and put it on our socials. Hey, Victoria, thank you very much for sharing your story. Have a good day, mate.
3: No worries. Thanks, guys. Bye.
0: Thank you very much.
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0: 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Today is made up. Today is World Mammal Day.
1: Of course
0: it is.
1: 21st.
0: And we're looking for your mammal bands for the Best in Show. 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The producers have once again produced some bottom drawer content. Top five most Googled mammals of 2026. And then in brackets it goes, so far. Well, obviously, unless you develop the capabilities going into the future. Future Google.
1: So trending mammals.
0: Trending mammals of 2026. What have the humans been Googling? What mammals?
1: Dog.
0: One. Number one.
2: Dog, did you say? What did you say?
0: I'm getting some service from old
2: Lionel
0: Messi of radio today.
2: I couldn't hear you. Whales have got to be up there.
0: Not even in the top five. Lions.
2: Are you serious?
0: Lions at number five. Horses at number four. Bears at... Why am I even continuing this? No one is interested. Patsy was pretending she couldn't even hear us.
2: I couldn't.
0: You wish you couldn't. Yeah. All right, mammal bands. Hmm. What about Mick Fleetwood? Yeah, Fleetwood Macaque.
1: Silver plus.
0: Wahamster. Wahamster.
1: Gold.
0: Little George Michael.
1: And that little wheel.
0: He's happy on there. That tiny little water bottle. Lynx biscuit.
1: Oh, that's gold.
0: Bon Jovi.
1: Oh, little Joey in the back. Gold.
0: All right, what have you got, Rayo? Your mammal bands.
1: Justin Bieber.
0: Why is that a funny word? No. Anyway, silver.
1: Sophie Chipmunk.
0: Gold for the reference to Sophie Monk. When's she starting on Kiss Breakfast, by the way? Can we place a bet? One of those shows, she's landing one of those. I want to put money down now.
1: All roads lead to Monk.
0: Absolutely.
1: Manatina Turner.
0: Hmm? Very good. That's gold.
1: And Bob Armadillo.
0: Also gold.
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0: 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Australian Crawl and Men at Work. Red Hot Summer Tour. Rio, you ready to mark?
1: I'm ready.
0: Salt and Pepper Pig.
1: Gold.
0: Mariah Carey.
1: Gold.
0: Well done, Darren. Nine Inch Quails.
1: Silver.
0: Lion Richie.
1: Silver.
0: Van Whalen.
1: Gold.
0: Well done, Nathan. Alama Morissette.
1: Gold as well.
0: These are very good. Well done, Timmy. Vera Smith.
1: Silver.
0: Seal Diamond.
1: Silver Plus.
0: That's a Pussycat Dolls.
1: Very good, Gold.
0: Well done, John. Manatee at Work.
1: Silver.
0: Dua Lima.
1: Gold.
0: That's very good, Frederick. Electric Light Orcas.
1: Silver.
0: Squirrel Braithwaite.
1: No. Bronze.
0: Banana Llama.
1: Gold.
0: Well done, Kerry. Barry Gibbons.
1: Gold.
0: Just one extra letter. Turns into comedy. Barry Gibbons. Who knew? It was right there. Mark Lantry. Very good. Well done. Bob Marley and the Wales.
1: Silver.
0: Hauling Goats.
1: Silver Plus.
0: Kangaroo. Get a Kajagoogoo.
1: Oh.
0: Yeah, 80s.
1: Yeah, silver.
0: Aardvarky Vark and the Funky Bunch.
1: It's a great effort. Silver Plus.
0: Well done, Elliot. David Lee Sloth.
1: Silver.
0: Fur Fighters.
1: Silver Plus.
0: Boy and Polar Bear.
1: Silver.
0: Culture Cubs.
1: Yeah, Silver Plus.
0: Baboon 5.
1: Gold.
0: Chumba Wombat.
1: Gold.
0: Chumba Wombat is great. Because you're not Pat Benatar. Pat Bengal Tiger. That is Gold Plus.
1: Yes, it's a Gold Plus.
0: Jess gave us Chumba Wombat and Pat Bendel Tiger.
1: Wow.
0: Great work there. Nickel Humpleback.
1: Nickel Humpleback?
0: Yes.
1: Silver.
0: Violent Felines.
1: Silver Plus.
0: The J. Giles Bandicoot.
1: Gold.
0: All right, who is best in show?
1: I loved Mariah Carey.
0: Mariah Carey, that is, of course, today's winner. I knew. All right, we've had a couple of messages earlier today. We were talking about our Rebel Bin Army, the Brightside Bin Battalion, and how if you want one of our bin stickers, you can have them. Help them market the show, spread the word of the Brightside of the Dial on your bins. And we're asking, do you live anywhere near anyone famous? It might be a significant bin as well that gets extra bin views. Mm. And someone called and said they live around the corner from Jim of Jim's Mowing. Jim is on board.
2: Hey, Christian. This is Jim from Jim's Group. Got your message. Love to put a sticker on my bin and pop it out for bin night.
0: And he left that. He was just loading up the mowers in the back of that van to another solid day's mowing and during his lunch break, washing dogs. He's a bloody legend, that man. Absolute legend. Now, tomorrow on the show, intern Pete becomes bin-turn Pete.
1: Thank How you. Does he do it?
0: And Australian of the Year. It's been a busy day today. He's going to be hand-delivering bin stickers to the west of Sydney. If you'd like Pete to drop into your house, I know it's not probably the best offer. Has he been police checked, by the way?
3: No.
1: I don't think he'd be.
0: Actually, I'm getting in a car with him today.
1: Don't ask questions you don't want to know.
0: I need to know. I've got a day trip with Pete today. Has he been police checked?
1: I don't think so.
0: Oh, my word. Is it right to send him out and about on the streets?
1: Okay, let's just say we do not accept any legal responsibility for Pete's actions.
0: Who does?
1: Oh. It's hopefully Pete.
0: Pete the bin turn is driving around the west tomorrow. Watch out, Peter's about.
1: That doesn't help.
0: Watch out, Peter's about. You better watch out, because Peter's about. Get in there and record that today for tomorrow.
1: To watch out for Peter.
0: No, because it's a bit like, oh, my God, he's coming. The bogeyman's here. If he's not on a list, he should be on some kind of list. I'll get him police checked today, ASAP. Can we hurry up that check as well? I'm getting in a car with him. His mummy's blue Holden. That's what we're driving out today for our day trip together. All right, we are back tomorrow. Watch out, Peter's about.
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14: 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That's what the J stands for.
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19: It's showtime.
20: Well, hello there, Amanda. How are you today?
21: I'm very well, and how are you going?
20: Been delighting in Barnaby Joyce.
21: What a delightful thing we heard.
20: That's not the former Duchess. This is Sarah Ferguson for the ABC.
21: She was interviewing him last night and mid-chat, he turned away from the camera and did this.
22: You're defending your leader, but are you really comfortable with where she is taking you?
23: I think... Sit down! Sorry. It's a dog.
20: It's a dog. And he lives on the land. He hasn't got one of those... pussy city.
21: How do you
20: dogs.
21: Know?
20: No,
21: it might be a pug.
20: It's not a pug. It's a savage dog. It's like Cujo. There it is.
23: Sit down.
20: Yeah.
21: I think that's barking dog man.
20: It's not barking dog
21: I
20: man.
21: Think it is.
20: It needs to be wormed.
21: Pretty alarming though, isn't it?
20: Oh, it's something we could talk about.
21: Or maybe.
20: There's many things to discuss this
21: Lots
20: day.
21: Lots of things coming up on the show. It is Tin Hat Tuesday. So I've got a couple of examples that I've gleaned from the one of which is about the minions.
20: Oh, the little yellow men.
21: Yeah, the little yellow men.
20: One-eyed yellow men?
21: That's the one.
20: Well, do they have two eyes?
21: Well, maybe some that's have one the conspiracy eyes and some have theory. Two. I can't remember.
20: The also, I got a good one about.
21: I got a good one.
20: Next week, you know that alarm thing that's coming through on our phone?
21: Yeah, every Australian phone will be
20: There's a
21: tested.
20: Whole thing about some 5G bots are going to be activated.
21: Is that what's actually happening or is that a conspiracy theory?
20: That's a conspiracy theory that some 5G bots will be activated when the phone puts out the alert.
21: Is this like those movies where suddenly our eyes twitch and exterminate? It's got to me already.
20: That was Doctor Who.
21: No, that was me just then.
20: Okay. I didn't know you were a dork.
21: Barking dork man.
20: Sit down. Let's get into the Fast Five because we can't do anything till we do that. It's Jonesy and Amanda driving you home for Jam Nation.
0: 5CC.

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1: Yes!
0: Fix your algorithm today and follow Jonesy and Amanda wherever you do your scrolling.

0: Oh, I was thinking of another kind of bird.
1: And it starts like this.
2: Oh, yes, yeah. Ryan, I love it.
3: What would Barnaby say to that? Sound!
2: Don't be mean to Miles. He's coming on our show.
3: Bo, can you name the song from this riff? Who is that, Bo?
4: Oh, it's on the tip of my tongue.
3: No, it's not that. Oh. That was Diesel.
2: Don't laugh at him, Ryan. Don't poo-poo my jokes and then laugh at
3: you
2: that.
3: No, because, you know, it, sometimes it just works. That's all.
2: You've made him giddy.
3: It's nothing to do with you, friend.
2: Well, that's question number two. It's riff-raff.
3: Yeah. And you can have a crack at the Fast Five. It's Jonesy and Amanda driving you home for Jam Nation.
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6: 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Any old Riff Raff backstage?
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8: Got you, I understand. Got to keep out the Riff Raff.
0: This is where we wheel out a smoking riff, and you have to guess where the riff is from. Anna is in Mascot. Hello, Anna.
9: Hi there, how are you?
0: Very well.
5: Anna, have a listen to this riff. What's the name of the song, Anna?
9: Is it Run To You by Bryan Adams?
5: Yes, it is.
0: It is. Say what you want about Brian, but gee, he does a good riff, doesn't he?
5: This brings you to question three. This is multiple choice for you. What's the most expensive fruit in the world? Is it A, the Yubari King Melon, B, the Ruby Roman Grapes, or C, Lost Gardens of Heligion Pineapples? Cripes.
0: Wow.
5: A, B, or C?
9: I'm just going to guess A.
5: It is A. It's a Yubari King Melon grown in volcanic ash. Right. With meticulous daily care, how exhausting, the perfectly spherical sweet cantaloupes regularly fetch between 10,000 to 45,000 per pair
0: of
5: at
0: melons.
5: Premium auctions. Yeah. Benny Hill, anything you'd like to say?
0: What would...
5: big, rounded, perfectly spherical cantaloupes, anything you'd like to say?
0: What would Con the Fruiterer say?
5: Wow.
0: Couple of days. The American version of The Office ran for how many seasons, Anna?
9: I think it might have been like eight.
5: Wasn't eight. Wasn't eight.
0: Maddie's at the entrance.
5: Hello, Maddie.
10: Hey, guys. How are you?
5: Very Maddie? Well. It's not eight, but not far from that. The American version of The Office ran for how many seasons?
10: Seven.
5: Oh, it went the other way.
0: Vicky's in Carrum Downs.
5: Hi, Vicky.
11: Hi.
0: Vicky.
5: Hello. So, the American version of The Office, it is nine. Nine. Unless you're speaking German to us, that is the answer.
0: I didn't even hear Vicky. She was just...
5: Vicky said nine.
0: You and Amanda are connected, Vicky.
5: We are in our German roots.
0: Maybe you want to run past your Amelia Earhart gear from some 20 minutes ago.
5: Well, no. I think that joke had its moment and it lived and was glorious.
0: Vicky.
11: Yes.
5: Oh, Amelia. Where are the Commonwealth Games being held this year?
11: Glasgow.
5: Yeah, Glasgow. Yeah, Glasgow. That's it. That's question number five.
0: Have you ever been to Glasgow?
5: Glasgow's a fabulous place.
0: You've been?
5: Yes, I have.
0: Vicky, you been to Glasgow?
11: No, I have not.
0: Ryan?
12: No.
5: I love our chats.
0: I just feel that it's never portrayed very well.
5: But it's a funky kind of city. It does have, I know there's some violent overtones from years gone by.
0: Mm-hmm.
5: You've had Edinburgh and then you have Glasgow. But it's a great city.
0: Yeah, okay. Congratulations, Vicky. You have won the jam pack, a double pass to Bryan Adams' Roll with the Punches tour. Congratulations.
11: Oh, my God. My husband is going to be so happy.
0: But you'll be happy as well, Vicky.
11: I will. We can't wait.
5: Oh, unreal. Cool.
0: This is great. Cool. Congratulations,
5: That's
0: Vicky.
5: That's exciting news.
0: If you'd like to play the Fast Five, you can always register jonesyandamanda.com.au or you can call us back tomorrow at the same time.
5: A couple of things coming up in the next half hour. I'll just read you what our rundown says. These are the things we've just decided to discuss.
0: Yeah.
5: Death pants.
0: Oh, that's me.
5: And woman scratching her dry feet with a fork. That's me.
0: That's all coming up. It's Jonesy and Amanda driving you home for Jam Nation.
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0: Hello there. It's Jonesy D'Amato across Australia driving you home this Tuesday afternoon. How's your pants going? Everything okay?
1: Well, I had a fitting today for my Logies outfit.
0: Yeah.
1: And so I thought I'd wear some up-to-the-waist undies. And they're thin, but they're full coverage. Like NBN.
0: Yeah. Right. Well, that's thin.
1: Well, that's right. But they've split up the side. And it's only the waistband holding it together. I feel like I'm wearing, I've got trousers on.
0: Mm-hmm.
1: I feel like I'm wearing a lap underneath right. My trousers.
0: But they're, it's a bit thin on coverage, like the NBN. Yeah. Does it drop out?
1: It's not very comfortable.
0: A pair of Zara trousers. You like Zara?
1: Yeah.
0: They've gone viral for all the wrong reasons, quickly dubbed as the world's deadliest pants.
1: What's happened?
0: The $50 pair of ultra-long, flowy, wide-leg trousers from Zara.
1: Right. Are people tripping over?
0: Causing quite the stir. My daughter, she wears these huge pants. Have you seen those huge pants?
1: When you say, are you saying huge at the bottom?
0: Yeah.
1: Huge around the feet?
0: Yeah. They look like clown pants.
1: Yeah.
0: And I said, they look like clown pants. Yeah. And my wife said, oh, you can't say that. I said, but they do. You look like clown pants.
1: And she said, honk, honk, in return.
0: one woman who goes by the name of Holly Glimmer.
1: Sounds like her actual name.
0: She shared a now viral video of her severe injuries as a result of these pants.
1: What happened?
0: She had a spill. These Zara pants need to come with a warning label because I have now fractured my knee.
1: So she fell
0: she
1: over.
0: Was in a wheelchair and crutches.
1: So just tell me, she tripped on her pants and fell over? Yeah,
0: definitely. Wheelchair and crutches, although you're probably putting a bit of mayo on that. It's either one or the other.
1: Oh, yeah.
0: Hundreds of others have flocked to the viral videos to share their similar experiences of the viral death pants.
1: So is it when people are going upstairs, are they too flappy?
0: Yeah. There's a long bit that hangs down.
1: Can I see a picture?
0: And it gets caught over the toe there.
1: Oh, I see. So you trip over the end of them.
0: Yep. I'm 5'11". I fell flat on my face, ended up in the hospital because I thought I'd broken my knee. OMG, I broke my elbow wearing those trousers.
1: Right, death pants.
0: I ended up in emergency because of these pants. Broken wrist, big gash. I had to get the gash glued.
1: Glued?
0: Glued. And I'm cast for 6 weeks. You don't want a big gash in your pants. Sorry, I'm just reading this as it is. Anyway, just look out for that.
1: Yeah, look out for Benny Hill. While you're at it. Okay, have you finished?
0: Maybe go to Topshop.
1: Have you finished, Brendan?
0: I think I
1: have. Maybe they should bring back Fletcher Jones. My mother used to go to Fletcher Jones, and Mum would say to me, get a nice pair of pants, you can live in those.
0: There you go.
1: So we think housing was good then. Not so.
0: I've got a family out the back.
1: Coming up next, as it says on the rundown here, woman scratching her dry feet with a fork. That's coming up next.
0: It's Jonesy D'Amanda driving you home for Jam Nation. 5W.

0: It's Jonesy and Amanda driving you home this Tuesday afternoon.
1: Now, some footage has gone viral of a woman on a cruise.
0: I like cruises.
1: I like cruises too. I've been on some great cruises. This woman, though, I mean, a cruise, a wonderful way to relax, kick off your shoes.
0: When I was a kid, I watched The Love Boat. It was always great.
1: Yeah, my favourite episode of The Love Boat was when the staff were convinced that Helen Reddy had become a pot plant. You could believe that on The Love Boat.
0: Hang on, is that true?
1: No, well, she didn't actually become a pot plant.
0: Why?
1: But something happened that made them think she had.
0: Jeez, Isaac must have been making them, slipped a few Mickeys. Few Mickeys in the drinks.
1: Yes, I think.
0: At Starfies.
1: Maybe so. I am woman and now I'm a pot plant.
0: Hey, man.
1: So anyway, this footage has gone viral because this woman has kicked off her shoes, which is great. You're near a pool, you're relaxing.
0: Yeah.
1: But she hasn't kicked off her shoes near the pool. She's kicked off her shoes at the buffet. Oh. And she's sitting with her shoes off and she's got an itchy foot. Don't rub your face, Ryan. It's an itchy foot and it says here, it appeared to have a rash.
0: Oh, come on.
1: And she takes her shoe off, scratches it with her hand, and then to the horror of the person that's filming, she takes a fork from the table and scratches her foot with the fork. These are the people in your neighbourhood. They really are. You know, recently, I'm going to sound like a tosser, but I was flying business class. I was in a business class lounge. I'd been on a holiday.
0: Which airline?
1: Cathay Pacific, which was okay. Lovely.
0: Not too tossery.
1: But we're in Hong Kong. It was lovely. But there's a man sitting there.
0: It's like if you say you're flying business in Malaysia, everyone goes, yeah, good on you.
1: Well, there's a man in the lounge. And and there weren't that many seats around. So, we didn't sit in the main part because the seats that were free, one guy had his shoes and his socks off and he's got his feet up on the seat in the lounge. And at one point he had his leg up and the other one was dangling off the top of it. So he's flapping it around in midair.
0: Oh, look, I know
1: it's disgusting. Are you going to defend him?
0: I wouldn't do that myself, but I wouldn't be bent out of shape.
1: I would be bent out of shape. I became full Karen pinch face.
0: Did you?
1: I just kept glaring at him.
0: Do your pinch face.
1: I kept glaring at him, hoping he'd look up and see my cranky face. In the end, I was the only person that upset myself.
0: The way that men read signals, he probably thought, oh, I'm on here now.
1: That woman gurning at me with lust.
0: That pinched faced woman.
1: I'm half undressed already.
0: Looks like a pot plant.
1: You know, what's wrong with people?
0: What's wrong? Keep your shoes on. You're out in public.
1: Well, yeah, don't put your feet unless up on the seat and don't take your shoes off.
0: Unless you're Chris Hemsworth wandering around Noosa.
1: Yeah, that's different. An airline lounge, bare feet on the seats.
0: And certainly
1: not
0: at the buffet.
1: No, not with scratching your foot with a fork.
0: Would you like some Parmesan?
1: Use chopsticks, please.
0: No, thank you.
1: Oh, yuck.
0: Coming up, we've got it's Tin Hat Tuesday.
1: Tin Hat Tuesday. This day
0: we've had some. There's been some good tin hats come across our desk.
1: I've got one about minions.
0: I got one about witness protection.
1: Okay.
0: It's Jonesy and Amanda driving you home for Jam Nation.
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20: What a creep. I've heard them describe him as a drunken idiot.
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25: It's showtime.
0: Robbie Williams, who we love, has discussed Nosegate. He was getting an interview on TV at the World Cup, and something dropped out of his schnoz onto the top of his microphone.
1: Yeah.
0: And so he grabbed it and then discreetly put it on his forehead.
1: Did he?
0: Yeah.
1: It was a small white blob.
0: It was a white blob. Robbie, a lot of people, because Robbie has dabbled with substances.
1: But he says he's been
0: past,
1: clean for a number of years.
0: For a number of years. He had this to say.
26: Just like to apologise for the object that fell onto the microphone yesterday. It was deeply unprofessional. People worried about me, but it's okay because I had several more.
0: Then he pokes his tongue out and he's got two mints on there. So sometimes I understand Robbie's pain. I get the sinus and all that sort of stuff. And sometimes when you've got like a bit of...
27: Sit down!
0: Thanks, Barnaby. Stopping me from going any further. But people that suffer the sinus knows. Because you know, see what I did there? I'm doing your
1: so
0: way.
1: A mint in the mouth comes out the nose.
0: It can. It's all connected. You know that.
1: Your eustachian tubes.
0: No, that's your ears, which actually is connected to your eyes as well. You didn't think you were going to get all this, did you?
1: Where's Barnaby when I need him?
0: Where is Barnaby? Well, we'll talk about Barnaby and the fallback of what happened.
1: The fallback, not the fallout. Well, that's what Robbie had.
0: I kind of like fallback. Anyway, we'll talk about that. That's coming up. Also, Tin Hat Tuesday, conspiracy at the ready. It's Jonesy and Amanda driving you home for Jam Nation.
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0: Hello there, it's Jonesy and Amanda across Australia driving you home. It is Tuesday, the 21st of July. Any other Tuesday, this would be a normal Tuesday, but not here, for Tuesday is Tin Hat Tuesday.
1: Do you believe in that the world is flat? I don't know.
2: Look, more and more, I guess it's because of my algorithm now, I'm finding more and more conspiracy theories. I'm choosing not to do the ones that are dark and manky. Some of them are just funny and ridiculous. How about this one? You know Minions?
0: Yeah, the little
2: These
0: minions.
2: The little Minions that talk like this.
3: No. Kevin, me na do it. Spita.
2: Love the world over, the Minions.
0: Where's Barnaby when you need
4: Sit down!
2: Well, a video posted by this person who's calling themselves Candid Truth Official is horrified at the sexual jokes and suggestive imagery slipped into the cartoons for the kids. He said this is a deliberate way by Hollywood, Disney and DreamWorks and major studios to corrupt children's minds. And I've watched a lot of the Minions films over the years. I haven't seen any of this. And so what he's highlighting way in the background, I don't know if it's an animator's joke or not, but you wouldn't notice any of this. There's two Minions having a kiss.
0: That's all right.
2: Yep. There's one Minion. Well, as he says here, these shows are literally perverted. There's one dressed up as a maid, a French maid. Mm. These are males. Look at how he is. He's looking at them. And the other one's drawing in the sand flirtatiously.
0: Right.
2: As so one of them's looking at a French maid and so apparently the other one is eyeing him off. There's one here of two of them kissing. He said this is a very homosexual message. They're all males. Why is this one running naked, showing his butt with a banana in his hand? And so there's a tiny little minion, a cute little thing at the beach. All you can see is his tiny little bottom. He's holding a banana and apparently this is the subversive way Hollywood, Disney, DreamWorks is trying to corrupt children's minds. If this person's looking that closely, I put it to you that he's the one that's going to corrupt everyone's minds.
0: Take a chill pill, bro.
2: Take a chill pill.
0: Mm.
2: All right, how about this one? Okay. This is about witness protection.
0: Witness protection.
2: This is a person saying, my conspiracy theory is there's no such thing as witness protection. When the government erases your identity, they just kill you. It's cheaper, it's easier, and when people are like, no, where can't be, where are they? They can be like, I know, right? How good are we? And he went on to say, I love the idea of someone in witness protection scrolling through Twitter, seeing this tweet and being angry because they know it's wrong, but they can't say anything.
0: That is great.
2: That is a great conspiracy theory.
0: Well,
2: they're the ones that have crossed my desk that
0: you don't even have a desk
2: that don't take you into the absolute darkness of hell.
0: Well,
2: what have you got for us?
0: Why does your tin hat look brand new?
2: You know, it's not brand new, but all the alfoil was coming off the back, and we know that that means that my thoughts might be interfered with. So I've put just a fresh layer at the back.
0: Well, the least we want is you being interfered with.
2: Please.
0: In case someone's watching.
2: In case there's any minions around.
0: Tin Hat Tuesday begins here. It's Jonesy and Amanda driving you home for Jam Nation.
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10: 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Oh, perfect. More time for our nonsense.
11: Jonesy and Amanda.

0: It's Jonesy D'Amato driving you home. Is that a red pill or a blue pill? Do you hear what I'm saying,
1: man?
0: Not
1: really.
0: It's Tin Hat Tuesday.
2: Do you believe in that the world is flat? I don't know, eh?
1: I don't know, eh? That's how we go.
0: Two of the great minds discussing whether the world is round or flat.
1: Because why would we leave that to scientists? Why would we? That's what Tin Hat Tuesday is all
0: keep
1: about.
0: Keep it at the ABC, mate. All your facts.
1: We're happy to hear what your conspiracy theories are. No judgment, or maybe only a little bit, or maybe a lot of judgment from us, but we're happy to hear.
0: Agnes has joined us.
1: Hello, Agnes.
3: Hello, how are you?
1: Very great. Well. Have you got your tin hat on?
3: I definitely do.
1: Over to you.
3: Okay, this isn't actually mine. This is my friend Glenys.
0: Mm-hmm.
3: And she believes that the NRL know who they want to win certain games to make the finals. So the example that she has used is the game on the weekend with the Warriors and the Dragons.
0: Yeah.
3: She believes that they wanted the Warriors to win, and you could argue with some of the calls, questionable calls against the Dragons, because the Warriors, if they finish one or two, they're going to get two home finals.
0: Mm-hmm.
3: That would be great revenue, great crowds. The second game would be the Brisbane Panthers game, where not many of the Brisbane teams, the Brisbane teams have been going well, so they want the Brisbane team in there. So, some of the, again, questionable calls that went the Brisbane way.
0: Yeah.
3: So that's Glenys's conspiracy.
0: Well, good on you, Glenys and Agnes, for delivering it, because I heard that about the State of Origin. You know, State of Origin, if it's a dead rubber, as they say, which I hate.
1: Well, no, they're not going to be happy financially with that.
0: The Channel 9 loses millions of dollars in advertising.
1: Yeah.
0: So you'd be saying to the boys, okay, well, let's just, you know, let's not make it our life's work to win this game.
1: I find it hard, though, that an ego-driven player would, but we've got examples of it, cricketers, the great Hansi Cronje, all those people who would throw games.
0: What did Hansi do again?
1: He got a bit handsy.
0: What did he do again?
1: No, he threw games. He threw results.
0: He threw the games.
1: He changed results because he was taking money.
0: Thank you, Agnes.
1: Thank you.
0: Craig.
1: If that's your real name.
0: Hello, Craig.
1: Craig, over to you. What's your conspiracy theory?
4: Yeah, g'day, guys. So in a museum in America, they've found an old photograph of a Civil War soldier, and it looks exactly like Nicolas Cage. So the ridiculous conspiracy theory that's come from it is that it's actually him, and he doesn't age. He's some sort of vampire-like creature.
0: He's a time traveller.
1: Time traveller.
0: I love it.
1: Because if you see a photo of someone who looks like someone else, your first port of call is time travel.
0: Yep.
1: Wow,
0: it's true.
1: Thank you, Craig.
0: Just on the NRL, remember Damien Cook? He plays for St. George.
1: Oh, yeah.
0: He is a time traveller.
1: He looks like he's old-fashioned.
0: He looks like he's from the 1920s.
1: So he must be a time traveller.
0: He's one of those guys, I've got to get back to my men on the front.
1: But first I have to score a try.
0: But I have to play this damn full game that they're playing in the 20th century.
1: He has an old-fashioned mo.
0: Yeah.
1: That's all it needs to be a time traveller. What a giveaway.
0: Cameron has joined us.
1: Cameron, we're going to wrap up with you. What have you got for us?
5: Hi. Look, I'm just concerned about the latest political issues with One Nation.
1: Mm-hmm.
5: Barnaby and his dog.
1: Oh, yeah.
5: And we didn't hear the dog bark. We didn't hear anything about the dog, but was it Pauline rather than the dog?
0: What's that, Pauline?
1: Let's have a listen.
0: Right. Sit down! That's the dog.
1: So let's just have a listen to Barnaby on his own, Ryan.
0: Sit down! Yeah. There's no
5: could
0: dog.
5: Could that be a conspiracy?
0: That there was no dog there at all.
1: I read this week, and this was being fanciful, that Pauline Hanson, allegedly, and Gina Rinehart are lovers. That's a cold spoon for you all to be getting on with.
0: Right. Look.
1: Cameron,
0: you know,
1: thank you.
0: Do you know what? Whenever Barnaby wants to focus off him, and he does get focus on him a bit, he does something crazy, whether rolling around in the gutter drunk or, you know, telling an imaginary dog to sit down.
1: Mm. Or leaving your wife for your press secretary. All those things.
0: See, I completely forgot about that.
1: Voting no to marriage equality because marriage is important to you and you'd like a few of them.
0: Anything to say, Barnaby?
6: Sit down!
0: Fair enough. Thank you for all your calls. It'll be back next Tuesday.
1: Coming up, would you like to forward the progress of space, Brendan?
0: I would,
1: well,
0: yes.
1: Well, I'll tell you how you
0: can. I'd like to see Uranus.
1: Okay. I'll tell you how you can.
0: It's Jonesy and Amanda driving you home for Jam Nation.
6: 5CC.

0: Hello there, it's Jonesy and Amanda across Australia driving you home.
1: Here's something you might be interested in. When I first read this, I thought it's about sending people into space, but it's not. NASA is doing some research and is looking for four people to spend a full year in a simulated Moon and Mars habitat starting next year. You have to be between 30 and 55 years old. That rules both of us out, Brendan. But Ryan, you over 30?
2: I'm not, no.
0: You can still go on a Kentucky tour, mate.
2: No, thanks.
1: But I'll tell you what the story is here.
0: Actually, we can't go on a Kentucky tour either.
1: No, you toolie. This groundbreaking NASA Moon and Mars exploration analog mission will lock four people into two connected habitats. First, you'll simulate the long confined journey through deep space into transit habitat. Then you transition to a surface habitat mimicking planetary operations, complete with mock spacewalks, rover excursions. Excursion! Get a note from your mum. Resource-limited tasks, maintenance under pressure, etc., and communication with Earth. What they're doing here, and this is why it's interesting, being an astronaut isn't just about knowing how the spacecraft works, the kind of scientific experiments you want to do.
0: Yeah, I would say a large part is knowing how the spacecraft works, though.
1: Yes, but also a big part is about how humans respond to each other in those confines. They will study everything in here, from how isolation affects your physical and mental health, team dynamics in high-stakes environments, performance during Mars walks, sleep patterns, nutrition, problem-solving when you're months away from home. It's that kind of data that they really need, because the human component here is what is going to be extraordinary and can make or break a mission. Imagine if you're up there for a couple of years, you're going to Mars, and you're there with someone who goes rogue and is a maddie.
0: Why are you looking at me?
1: Nothing.
0: You say all that.
1: I don't know how much you'd make. They're saying that some people here have said it depends how much money it'd be. I'd do that to escape my family, etc.
0: But you're coming back.
1: You're coming back, but you're going away for a couple of years, and you have to sign up for that. So they're looking for volunteers.
0: I had an uncle that went away for a couple of years. Less we say talk about it, the better.
1: But what about that? Reminded me of a TV show from 2005, a British reality show called Space Cadets, and it wasn't what the participants thought it was going to be.
3: Congratulations, you've successfully taken part in a TV first, but perhaps not in the way you've been thinking. Remember when this all started and we told you you wouldn't know exactly what the show was about? Well, you are the stars of a unique TV show, but one with a difference.
1: What they thought was going to happen, this is how it started. At the beginning, they conscripted some people to be on a secret TV mission. They were told, they wanted people who had no knowledge of space. Mm-hmm. They even poo-pooed somebody who had watched Star Trek. They wanted no one who had any space nous at all. So you can imagine the contestants they got in 2005, and these were the very early days of reality television. So they told these ordinary contestants who wanted to be thrill seekers, that's what the ad said, they were selected based on their gullibility. They were told they were competing to become the very first televised space tourists, that they would go to Russia where they would train to be cosmonauts. So they loaded into an aeroplane supposedly bound for Russia. The plane just flew in circles over the UK for a few hours, landed exactly where it had taken off, but they got out and were put into a compound near Ipswich in Suffolk that they thought was Russia. It was a fake base. The production crew went to massive lengths to sell the illusion. They stocked the barracks with Russian-branded food, toiletry, cigarettes, etc. All of that stuff. There were costumed actors playing Russian military personnel who trained them how to be cosmonauts. After training, a couple of them were selected as finalists. They were put into a simulation cabin, and they were tricked into thinking they were being launched into low orbit for a five-day space mission. And they looked out the window and they saw vision that was projected that they thought was the Earth from space.
0: Right.
1: And then it was revealed to them, we've just been tricking. You win, here's some money for looking like an idiot. And it was interesting, the mixed fallout. Some people thought, well, aren't they idiots? Other people thought, these poor people who, because you saw them all share their fear, their experience. It's like that shark show.
0: Yep.
1: Anything where you have this shared experience of something fearful. You bond with each other. You show your vulnerability. You cry. Some of them expressed absolute joy that they were their first in their family to achieve something. I'm going into space. And then to be told it was all a trick. It was it had that whole show was kind of a mixed bag of how people felt when they watched it. And that was 2005. If you want to be gullible, look for Love on Maths.
0: Yeah.
1: At least you know what you're getting into, I
0: guess. Go to Love Island.
1: Go to Love Island.
0: So you don't know what you're getting into.
1: No, but you might see Uranus.
0: There's a cream for that.
1: Mm. If you'd like details, if you'd like to be one of these people going to help train people to go to Mars, let us know. We've got all the details. Okay. And that bit's real.
0: That's true.
1: That's real.
0: And you're not dressed as an ape, are you?
1: No, not today.
0: Coming up, Instagram is on the way. It's Jonesy and Amanda driving you home for Jam Nation.
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13: Partly cloudy for the west coast today. Medium chance of showers, most likely in the late morning and afternoon, with winds becoming south to southwesterly. 15 to 25 kilometres an hour this morning. Elliston and Wooden are both expecting 16. Eastern Eyre Peninsula, partly cloudy. Medium chance of showers, most likely in the late morning and afternoon. Winds westerly, 15 to 20 k's. Turning southwesterly, 15 to 25 during the morning. Cleve and Kimber both expecting 15 today. Lower Eyre Peninsula, partly cloudy. High chance of showers, most likely in the morning. Winds west to southwesterly, 15 to 20, increasing to 25 kilometres per hour. Coffin Bay 17 today, Cummins 15 and 16 for Port Lincoln.
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22: It's showtime.
0: Top of the afternoon to you.
1: I spent a week away with my sons recently. They're 25 and 23, and I thought we were through the phase of the would you rathers.
0: Oh.
1: But on long car trips, I got a few and would you rathers. And I just say, I've got enough anxiety. Don't ratchet up my anxiety by trying to make me answer
0: this. I would rather doing would you rather with Liam over Jack.
1: Oh, well, his ones are terrible. Listen to this one. Would you rather wash a homeless man or have a homeless man wash you?
0: Ooh.
1: What would you pick?
0: I'd rather have the homeless man wash me.
1: Would you?
0: Yeah. Okay. What's that? It's not weird, is it?
1: Would you? This is a stupid one. This is so Jack. Would you rather change genders every time you sneeze or not be able to tell the difference between a baby and a muffin?
0: Oh.
1: That old chestnut. Haven't you given that
0: I'm
1: a lot of
0: thought?
1: I'm not
0: answering that.
1: How about this one? This is from Meg in our team.
0: Yeah.
1: Would you rather send nudes to your parents or your boss?
0: Ooh, I've done both. So, and the outcome?
1: The outcome was only one of them sued you.
0: Got me a promotion, though. Yeah.
1: No, you're not answering?
0: No, I know that. You know,
1: okay, how about this one? This will be my last one. Okay. Would you rather drink a glass full of your own pee or a quick shot of someone else's?
0: Ooh. What sort of glass? Like a standard glass or a pint
1: so
0: glass?
1: So the quantity is mattering to you?
0: Yeah, because it's a lot.
1: A number of gulps versus one. Number of gulps of your own versus one of someone else's.
0: Excuse me, Bear Grylls is on the line. Well,
1: I'll take all offers.
0: I'll take a stein.
1: There is, however, a board outside. There's an organized. There's a department within our building here. They're fabulous people. Their title is Client Experience.
0: Client Experience.
1: I think that thing means they push people out of aeroplanes. You'll enjoy it.
0: Send nudes.
1: I don't know what it means.
0: Client Experience.
1: But they have got a board with a conundrum or a would you rather written on it.
0: Okay, yeah.
1: That I would like to ask you guys what you think.
0: Great. I look forward to that. Instagram makes its return as well. It's Jonesy and Amanda driving you home for Jam Nation. 5CC.

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0: It's Jonesy and Amanda driving you home. A snapshot of what the community thinks on any given subject. It's not the pub test. The pub test is a snapshot of what the community thinks, but that's at the Jonesy and Amanda Arms for the pub test.
1: Yes.
0: But it's Tuesday.
1: The pub test is more of an opinion. The whip poll is just a bam, bam. What do you think?
0: And today you've opened up the whole would you rather.
1: Well, this is one that our client experience team has been discussing.
0: Which used to be called radio sales.
1: Would you rather always have crumbs in your bed or always have wet sleeves?
0: Wet sleeves, not green sleeves, just in case people don't know that. Jim, am I right? You're young?
2: Yeah, that's the ice cream truck sound.
1: Yeah.
0: There it is. Does your mum still let you get an ice cream from the ice cream truck, mate?
2: I like the Bubble O' Bill.
0: Yeah. Anyway, today we're discussing.
1: We are discussing.
0: Whip poll wise.
1: Whip poll, would you rather always have crumbs in your bed or always have wet sleeves?
0: Jessica, how are you?
3: I'm very well, thank you. Wet sleeves forever.
1: Wet sleeves, okay, yep. Great.
0: Thank Cassidy you. Is crumbs. With us.
1: Cassidy, wet sleeves or crumbs in the bed?
4: 100% wet sleeves.
1: Really?
4: I need to sleep.
0: Okay.
1: All right.
4: Yep.
0: Ishmael has joined us.
1: Ishmael, hello. Crumbs in the bed or wet sleeves?
5: Yeah, crumbs in the bed for me, personally. Okay. I feel like it's just at night when you're in bed, but wet sleeves are with you all day.
1: Yeah, so I tend to agree. I think you get used to the crumbs.
0: What about when you're pursuing a large whale?
1: Are you making fun of his name?
0: No, it's Moby Dick.
5: No.
0: It's a classic.
5: I didn't think about that, but wet sleeves wouldn't be a problem then, would it?
0: No, it wouldn't, because you're a man of the sea. Thank you, Ishmael.
5: Crumbs in the bed, though. Still okay. Crumbs in the bed.
1: Thank you.
0: Yeah, tell that to Skipper. Jack has joined us.
1: Hello, Jack. Would you prefer crumbs in the bed or wet sleeves?
6: I would have to go with crumbs in the bed every single time. I cannot stand wet sleeves. You know when you're taking your makeup off at night and you, Jonesy, I'm sure you could agree
0: sure.
6: When you take your makeup off at night and getting in your pajamas. Bleh. The crumbs in the bed, great solution. What happens when you get in the midnight munchies? Just reach down, grab a couple of crumbs.
1: That's not a bad idea.
0: Yeah, but that's
1: I'd pretend I was in sand somewhere exotic or that I'd just eaten toast and how delicious it was.
0: You don't want sand
1: no,
0: in your bed.
1: No, wet sleeves, terrible.
0: Thank you, Jack.
1: And we've got Sasha to round this off. Sasha, would you rather always have crumbs in your bed or always have wet sleeves?
7: I am all for crumbs in the bed, guys. Think about it. Your pet's in the bed with you. They could eat and, like, keep them cozy. And also for myself, I agree with the person before. Crumbs in the bed. Snack at midnight when you got the munchies, and who wants to be cold and wet? That's not my vibe.
1: All right.
0: Thank you, Sasha. A little slovenly for mine.
1: What?
0: We're having crumbs in the bed. What do you mean, what?
1: Well, wet sleeves, though, that's highly irritating. You'd feel constantly like, ugh.
0: Is the sleeve, is it just the bottom part of your sleeve or the whole sleeve?
1: The bottom part, around the wrist.
0: What if I wear a tank top?
1: What if I never speak to you about this ever again?
0: Sun's out, guns out.
1: Well, I didn't think of those possibilities. Excuse me.
0: Thank you for all your calls. Instagram is here. It's Jonesy and Amanda driving you home for Jam Nation.
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9: Partly cloudy for the west coast today. Medium chance of showers most likely in the late morning and afternoon with winds becoming south to southwesterly. 15 to 25 kilometres an hour this morning. Elliston and Woodna are both expecting 16. Eastern Air Peninsula, partly cloudy. Medium chance of showers most likely in the late morning and afternoon. Winds westerly, 15 to 20 k's. Turning southwesterly, 15 to 25 during the morning. Cleve and Kimber both expecting 15 today. Lower Air Peninsula, partly cloudy. High chance of showers most likely in the morning, winds west to southwesterly 15 to 20, increasing to 25 kilometres per hour. Coffin Bay 17 today, Cummins 15 and 16 for Port Lincoln.
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2: Any money. 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
0: Weather with us. We have 10 questions, 60 seconds on the clock. You can pass if you don't know an answer. We'll come back to that question if time permits. You get all the questions right. Happy days for you. $1,000.
3: You can make it $2,000, but it is double or nothing by answering a bonus question.
0: Rebecca is in Albany. Hello, Rebecca.
4: Hey, how are you?
0: We are great.
3: Money hasn't gone off for a while. Would you like to receive money?
4: Yes, of course I would.
3: Yeah. Sadly, that's not question number one.
0: If only it was, Rebecca. The question is, would you like to receive money? And Rebecca goes, yes. And we said, there you go.
3: Oh, what a shame the answer was no. Now, Rebecca, we've got 10 questions. We've got 60 seconds. If you're not sure, say pass, because it might buy you some time to come back, okay?
4: Okay, cool. Yep.
3: Good luck, Rebecca, because here we go. Question number one. What is the opposite of right? Hey. Question two. What number is between 4 and 6?
4: 7. Oh, so 5.
3: Oh. We have to accept your first one.
4: Oh, my God.
3: Oh, plops. And annoyingly, you knew it. You just had a radio brain fart.
4: I know. It was so tough.
3: Rebecca, thank you.
0: Rebecca, what would you rather? Crumbs in the bed or wet sleeves forever?
4: Give me crumbs in the bed.
0: There you go.
3: I agree.
0: Thank you, Rebecca.
3: Thank you, Rebecca. Thank you for playing.
0: That's just...
3: I know. What a plops way for that to go.
0: It just happens.
3: I know.
0: JonesyDemanda.com.au if you'd like to register. 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It's Jonesy Demanda driving you home for Jam Nation.
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0: It's Jonesy and Amanda driving you home. I've just been looking at Jen Y. Rae. He's been basking in the success of Kingdom of Fools. This is the play that he wrote, he produced, he stars in, he directs.
1: It's on our second week is coming up. So, yeah. It's...
0: How are you feeling? You seem to, you know, there's something different about you. It's like you've achieved something.
1: I feel quite proud and very happy that you both came to see the show. It was really nice.
0: I didn't see the original incarnation. Yeah. Apparently, it's been tweaked.
1: Yeah, it's a lot shorter. So, this one's 90 minutes.
0: 90 minutes. And how long was it before?
1: Oh, I think it was like 2.5 hours. Oh, it was a real...
2: You wouldn't have stood it, Brendan. It strained my bladder. Limits.
1: It was, but it was good. But it's a lot tighter now, and I think it's better for
0: sure. Because
2: it's a medieval romp.
0: It's like Dirty Dicks, but without wine, women, and song.
2: No, and that's what I've been very proud of you, Ryan. You haven't veered towards the Dirty Dicks.
0: Did you think would have been a cue to serve up, meat and chicken
2: and bosom
0: and bosom and tankards of beer?
1: I don't want to do that.
0: Okay, no,
2: Stays within the bounds of being like a Blackadder-ish play. It's not a bawdy ballad, Brendan.
0: That confident I am in Ryan's skills in this play. Actually, have you had any critics?
1: I've invited some reviewers to come and see the show.
2: Invited them?
0: Yeah. What did you do that for?
1: What do you mean?
2: Really?
1: Yeah.
2: Why would you do that?
1: Well, why are you so shocked? Concerned?
2: Well, not concerned. Why would you ask anyone for feedback?
1: Well, it's cool. I genuinely do really believe in the show, so I'm happy and for people to come and see it and let me know if they like it. We have had one really good review so far.
0: Really?
1: Yeah, we had a 5-star review. So
0: five stars. Was that your mum?
1: Well, mum also gave it 5 stars, so maybe 2 reviewers then.
0: Of course she did.
1: Yeah.
0: I find that. Isn't it? Yeah. But so what if you get a bad review?
1: Well, if I get, about to give me one?
0: Not at all. No. I enjoyed the show.
1: Good. Yeah.
0: I like the medieval farce is back.
1: Yeah. You want me to quote you?
0: Yeah. Medieval farce on the billboards at the front.
1: Yeah.
0: Medieval farce is back.
2: But that's not saying it's good.
0: Brendan, you need Jones to say it's Jones, good. Three stars.
2: You can't just say a farce is back because you have to say it works. It's good.
0: Yeah. Okay. What about Wine, Women, and Song?
1: Needs more bosom.
3: Righto, you two. That's enough.
2: Just in time.
0: Well, Ryan, you are an achiever, and we like achievers on this show.
2: We will be back to tomorrow.
0: I said I was saying shivers.
2: No, I knew what you said.
0: A glass of shivers would be nice.
2: You're on a roll.
0: 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We'll be back tomorrow for Wednesday.
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15: Morning, I'm Jackie Lim. Ceduna police have arrested two local men following an alleged break-in over the weekend. Police allege two suspects broke into a property in Ceduna shortly after midnight on Saturday. Following investigations, a 37-year-old man was charged with aggravated serious criminal trespass and carrying an offensive weapon, while a 36-year-old man was charged with aggravated serious criminal trespass. Both men are due to appear in the Ceduna Magistrates Court in September. Federal member for Grey, Tom Venning, says he's disappointed the Australian Electoral Commission has gone ahead with plans to rename the electorate. Mr. Venning says 239 of the 310 submissions received during consultation did not support the name change to O'Donoghue, but the AEC proceeded with the decision anyway. However, he's welcomed the Commission's decision to leave the electorate's boundaries largely unchanged, with plans to bring urban suburbs in ultimately dropped. Mr. Venning says that outcome reflects strong community feedback and helps preserve the regional identity of the electorate.
16: That's decided to discontinue with the expansion of Grey into the city of Playford and city of Salisbury, which I think is a fantastic thing. And in that case, they absolutely listen to the majority of people in Grey. 97% of submitters did not want that to happen.
15: SA's growing space industry is in the spotlight this week, with Adelaide hosting the 19th Australian Space Forum. The event has attracted international space agencies and industry leaders from across the region, including representatives from Singapore and Taiwan, as well as South Australian astronaut Catherine Bennell-Pegg. The forum comes as SA cements its position as the nation's space capital, now home to more than 100 space companies. Among the success stories is Southern Launch, which is developing Australia's sovereign launch capability near Ceduna and recently secured a $25 million investment boost to help expand its operations. And a Streaky Bay supermarket worker has received national recognition after being named the 2026 IGA National Rising Star. Streaky Bay Foodland has congratulated team member Crystal Maguire on the achievement, describing it as a reflection of her hard work, passion and commitment to customers and the local community. The win puts a spotlight on regional retail talent.
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17: Hi, I'm Phoebe Humphrey. One of the nation's biggest unions says it's time the Union Jack was stripped from the flag. The AMWU has branded it a symbol of oppression that should disappear from public life. That's a constant reminder of the old ruling class and colonial empire. Police will return to the scene of a suspicious house fire in Brisbane that's killed two people. Four people managed to escape the burning home in Kingston yesterday, but their mum and family friend sadly died at the scene. Donald Trump has repeated his claim that Iran's desperate for a deal after the US imposed a 10th consecutive night of attacks on its infrastructure. The president's also warning against Iran's plans to build nuclear weapons.
18: Any site where they're even thinking about nuclear will be hitting it very, very powerfully.
17: And industry experts say freezing the beer tax is doing next to nothing to keep prices steady. The excise to tap beer has been paused to help with cost of living relief, but the tax on canned and bottled drinks will rise again next month.
14: Your
19: sport now. 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
17: In sport, Laurie Daly is nearing a decision on his future as New South Wales coach. The 56-year-old has been holding off on an announcement a fortnight after guiding the Blues to an Origin Series win.
20: I just want to let it all settle in and settle down and let the players sort of enjoy what they've been able to achieve. But a decision will come, you know, in the coming weeks.
17: They're on Nine. Switching codes, and new players reportedly enter the race for Essendon's coaching role, with Fox Sports reporting Crows director of coaching Murray Davis is in the mix. And that's the latest news and sport.
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22: Partly cloudy for the west coast. Medium chance of showers, most likely in the late morning and afternoon. Light winds becoming south to southwesterly around 15 to 25 kilometres an hour this morning. Ellerston 16, Woodner also 16. Eastern Eyre Peninsula, partly cloudy. Medium chance of showers, most likely during this afternoon and this evening. Light winds becoming southwesterly, 15 to 20 kilometres an hour this morning. Cleve and Kimber both expecting 15. The lower Eyre Peninsula, partly cloudy. Medium chance of showers, most likely this morning. Winds west to southwesterly around 15 to 20 kilometres an hour. They'll increase to 25 kilometres an hour later. Coffin Bay 16, Cummins and Port Lincoln both expecting 15.
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22: It's 6 past 6 on this Wednesday morning. Hope you're going well for a Wednesday. Hump day Wednesday, which means we're kind of on the downhill run to the weekend now. 12 degrees outside this morning. My car said it was less. Who do I believe? It looks like it's going to have a little bit of sunshine later on, which will be lovely because it's been sort of very overcast and yucky for the last couple of days. What's coming up in the show this morning? The Born to Win Wheel is worth $250. We'll try and give away some money after 7 o'clock on this day later this hour. We'll talk tech with Richard Pascoe a bit later. The Motoring Minute on the way as well. And some sad news out of MAFS 2026. I'll tell you about that. And, of course, better music and more of it with Midnight Oil to get us underway on this Wednesday morning. This is the Dead Heart. Good morning.

0: Oh, nice little whistle there at the end. It's Roxette enjoying the joyride. Midnight Oil 2 with the Dead Heart at 16 past 6 Wednesday morning with Ray Clark. Hello, it is Good Morning EP, thanks to Port Lincoln Better. Now, look, you can pay your way and take it home today. If you don't like to wait, that's the way you can do it. They've got a wide variety of finance options at Port Lincoln Better. It is National Mango Day today, which is nice. Don't mind the odd mango, I must say. What else is it? World Brain Day. No, that just hurts. What else we got? National Hammock Day. Now, I could handle a hammock right now, but just trouble is you need some nice sunshine to hang it in so you can just like relax and go to sleep. I do like a hammock, but unfortunately, it goes hand in hand with some great weather. I'm not going to hang in the shed. That's just ridiculous. Something from the Little River Band coming up next.
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0: It's 5CC, better music and more of it with Bachelor Girl there, Buses and Trains, and the Little River Band too, one of our great exports. 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Look, if the weather's a bit yucky outside, just dream you might be in Broome, because today it's going to be sunny and 30 degrees there. Tomorrow, the same. The day after, yeah, pretty much the same. And even Saturday.
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5: Morning, I'm Jackie Lim. Motorists in Tumby Bay are being advised of temporary road closures this weekend for a special centenary celebration. Sections of Tumby Terrace and Mortlock Street will be closed between 9am and 11:45am on Sunday as the Tumby Bay RSL marks the 100th anniversary of the town's cenotaph. The closures will affect Tumby Terrace between the Croquet Club and North Terrace and Mortlock Street between Tumby Terrace and Spencer Street. Drivers are being urged to plan ahead and allow extra time with traffic management in place during the commemorative event. Agricultural property remains one of the strongest performing sectors in the Australian property market, despite growing concern over the impact of tax changes. The latest Australian Property Institute Property Market Outlook has given the agricultural sector a score of 5.8 out of 10 for the September quarter, keeping it in mildly positive territory. However, industry experts warn proposed changes to capital gains tax concessions could place downward pressure on farmland values, making agriculture one of the few property sectors expected to feel the effect of the reforms. Australian Property Institute Chief Economist Dr. Sherman Chan says valuers and property professionals will be watching closely.
6: There are very few things property professionals have reached consensus on. We are seeing mixed expectations across residential, commercial or agricultural sectors, but this just reflects how complex the current economic environment is.
5: Whyalla residents are being encouraged to spend a night under the stars to help tackle homelessness in the local community. The 2026 Whyalla Sleepout fundraiser will be held at the Ada Ryan Gardens next Friday, bringing together Whyalla City Council, Mission Australia, Centrecare, Headspace and the Whyalla Homelessness Awareness Committee. Money raised from the event will support local programs and initiatives aimed at assisting people experiencing homelessness in the region. And young leaders from country show societies across SA have gathered in Adelaide to celebrate a major milestone. The SA Country Show's Youth Presentation Dinner marked 20 years of the Young Rural Ambassador Award. The next local show is the Port Lincoln Show on August 9, followed by the Whyalla Show on August 15 and 16.
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7: Hi, I'm Phoebe Humphrey. There are fresh fears of fuel rationing in Australia thanks to the rising tensions in the Middle East. MST financial energy expert Saul Kovanec says the latest closure of the Strait of Hormuz is riskier than the first because the world has already tapped into and is running out of its oil reserves. It's been revealed an Australian ISIS doctor, presumed dead, is actually alive. The Australian reports Perth-born paediatrician Tarek Kamli is in an Iraqi prison and wants to return back home. The AFP has an outstanding warrant for his arrest on terror charges. More Aussies are putting off home repairs as the cost of living continues to bite. A new survey by Finder has revealed more than one in four are pushing back fixing dangerous household issues. The research suggests around 400,000 homes nationwide are in need of major structural repairs. And Aussie athletes are touching down in Glasgow for the Commonwealth Games ahead of the opening ceremony on Friday morning. Victoria pulled out of hosting the 2026 Games due to cost concerns back in 23.
4: Your sport now. Ampol Hallett Place. Best takeaway curries in town. Phone orders and takeaway.
7: In sport, the Cats are reportedly in talks with Tyson Stengel's management about a potential exit despite having another 3 years to run on his contract. He's been on personal leave and hasn't featured at AFL level this season. And a big night at the NRL judiciary, South's decision to appeal the rough conduct charge for David Fifita has backfired with his one-match ban upgraded to two. While the West Tigers will be without Latu Fainu for the next 3 weeks, but Adam Dewey is free to play against Canberra. That's the latest news and sport.
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0: Partly cloudy for the west coast. Medium chance of showers, most likely in the late morning and afternoon. Light winds becoming south to southwesterly around 15 to 25 kilometres an hour this morning. Elliston 16, Woodner also 16. Eastern Eyre Peninsula, partly cloudy. Medium chance of showers, most likely during this afternoon and this evening. Light winds becoming southwesterly, 15 to 20 kilometres an hour this morning. Cleve and Kimber both expecting 15. The Lower Eyre Peninsula, partly cloudy. Medium chance of showers, most likely this morning. Winds west to southwesterly around 15 to 20 kilometres an hour. They'll increase to 25 kilometres an hour later. Coffin Bay 16, Cummins and Port Lincoln both expecting 15.
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0: Five Double C, better music and more of it. MJ, that is Beat It, taking you back to the 80s now. Talking about taking you back, got Bob Seger and the Silver Bullet Band coming up in just a moment. But right now, let's take a look at this day in history.
1: Hi, turning back the clock on July 22nd, the day in 1951 when two stray dogs, Desik and Saigon, were launched into space in a Soviet program that made them the first living things to fly into space and safely return.
2: The million-horsepower engine lifted the dogs upwards to a height that no living thing had reached before.
1: To 1956 when Buddy Holly recorded That'll Be the Day.
3: Well, that'll be the day.
1: Actually, this isn't the version recorded on that day. Truth is, the record company hated it, so Buddy and the boys were forced to re-record it 6 months later.
3: That'll be the day.
1: In 1983, Dick Smith completed his solo helicopter flight around the world.
4: I did the flight really for purely selfish reasons, and I was, I think, more surprised than most people that I actually finished it.
1: And the film Avengers Endgame overtook Avatar as the highest grossing movie of all time on this day in 2019.
5: If we do this, how do we know it's going to end any differently than it did before?
6: Because before you didn't have me.
1: To the birthday, starting with a special celebration for actor Danny Glover, best known for the Lethal Weapon movies. He's 80.
7: You ever met anybody you didn't kill?
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1: Actor, comedian, writer, director Albert Brooks turned 79.
9: Part spaniel. It's actually, I think he's 1/10 kangaroo.
1: Eagles drummer and singer and solo artist Don Henley is also 79 today. William Dafoe turns 71.
10: Not only do I have the guts, I have the authority.
1: Funny man David Spade celebrates his 62nd birthday.
11: Sweet little hayseed, come on out to the big city to be a model.
1: Penrith Panthers great Steve Carter is 56. Daniel Jones, one half of the hit duo Savage Garden, turns 53. And actress and pop star Selena Gomez is 34, started on the Disney series Wizards of Waverly Place.
12: Why be alone when you can whip up a Harper clone?
1: Finally, the Prince of Darkness, Black Sabbath lead singer and reality TV star Ozzy Osbourne, died aged 76 in 2025.
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0: 18 to 7 now with Bob Seger and the Silver Bullet Band.

It's 5CC, better music and more of it. With the Goo Goo Dolls there and Iris. I must look up how they got their name. It's interesting how some bands get their name. There was one band, and I'm just trying to remember who it was. I can't remember. But they didn't expect. They were just thought they were going to do one show, so they came up with some stupid name. And it stuck. And they became big, and they're stuck with that name forever. Hey, it is Good Morning EP, thanks to McCafe's Coffee Blend, which is worth making a bit of a detour for if you're out driving at the moment. Detour, because it's smoother, richer, and available on the all-day menu. 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It's McCafe's best blend yet.

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0: 5CC. Better music, more of it. Dire Straits there. That is so far away. Linda Ronstadt, too. Good little rocker from Linda. And When Will I Be Loved? It's a minute to seven now. National news and sport coming up for you shortly in the next hour. I'm going to rock it up with AC/DC for you and give you the chance to win $250, too. Yes, our Born to Win wheel coming up around about a quarter past seven. So stick around for that. But Jackie Lim's got your local news in just a moment.
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2: Morning, I'm Jackie Lim. Three workers have been injured during efforts to restart the Whyalla Steelworks blast furnace. The incident occurred last Thursday as employees worked on bringing the furnace back online after it had been out of operation for several months. Safework SA has now confirmed it's investigating the incident and attended the steelworks on Friday. One worker suffered a leg injury and was initially treated at Whyalla Hospital before being flown to Adelaide on Monday for further treatment. Two other workers received minor burns and were treated at the scene. Steelworks Administrator Quarter says work has only been briefly disrupted as efforts continue to restore steel production at the Whyalla site. The federal member for Grey says the community's voice has been ignored following the decision to rename the electorate O'Donoghue. Tom Venning says the majority of submissions to the AEC opposed the change, but the proposal was approved regardless. While critical of the renaming decision, he's praised the commission for abandoning proposed boundary changes that would have seen urban suburbs added to the electorate. Mr. Venning says keeping Grey a predominantly regional electorate is a positive outcome for local communities.
3: Grey is an enormous electorate, but the one thing they have in common is that we're all country people. Now, if you bring in metropolitan Adelaide into that electorate, because of course needs and wants and issues and desires in Salisbury and Playford is very different to rural South Australia. So it's fantastic that they are not making Grey bigger.
2: Two men will face court over an alleged break-in in Ceduna. Police say a property was targeted just after midnight on Saturday, prompting an investigation that led to the arrest of two local men later the same day. A 37-year-old man has been charged with aggravated serious criminal trespass and carrying an offensive weapon, while a 36-year-old man also faces charges. The pair are expected to appear before the Ceduna Magistrates Court in September. And a major national honour has gone to an Eyre Peninsula supermarket worker. Crystal Maguire from Streaky Bay Foodland has been named the 2026 IGA National Rising Star. The award recognises excellence and emerging talent within the IGA network across the country.
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4: Hi, I'm Phoebe Humphrey. An Australian ISIS doctor reportedly wants to return home. It was originally thought Perth-born paediatrician Tarek Kamli was killed when he travelled to Syria more than a decade ago. The Australian reports the man dubbed Dr. Jihad is alive in an Iraqi prison. A senior minister won't be drawn on a push to change the Australian flag. The AMWU will use Labor's national conference to demand the Union Jack be removed, branding it a symbol of oppression. But Claire O'Neill has refused to tell Seven if she supports or backs the idea.
5: I'm super respectful of the question. I'm telling you, as Housing Minister, I don't spend my time thinking about the national flag.
6: Pretty easy.
4: An energy analyst is warning of potential fuel rationing as early as September as a result of the latest closure of the Strait of Hormuz. Saul Kavanagh from MST Financial says the risk is 2 to 3 times greater than it was in March. And Aussies are being told to reconsider travel to a number of countries in the Middle East, flying to or over Jordan, Oman and Saudi Arabia has been upgraded to level 3.
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4: In sport, the Panthers are looking to prevent six-star players, including halfback Nathan Cleary, testing NRL free agency from November 1. Ben King could leave the glitter strip for the Hawks in the AFL free agency. The 26-year-old had been expected to sign a new deal with the Suns. He's now tipped to join Hawthorn on a six-year deal. And Australian selectors are weighing up playing Scott Boland ahead of Josh Hazlewood in next month's test opener against Bangladesh. That's the latest news and sport.
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0: Arno Bay first up, high tide 7.32 this morning, 1.4 metres, low tide at 1.36 this afternoon of 1 metre. For Franklin Harbour, high tide 8.15, 1.62 metres, low tide 2.35 this afternoon of 1.1 metres. Coffin Bay, low tide at 10.03 this morning, 0.73 of a metre, high tide 3.04 this afternoon, 0.99 of a metre. For Stricky Bay, low tide at 9.40 this morning, 0.94 of a metre. High tide at 3.12 this afternoon, 1.45 metres. Tumby Bay, low tide at 12.13 this afternoon, just over 1 metre. High tide, 5.14 this evening, 1.26 metres. And for Port Lincoln, low tide, 11.57 this morning, 0.9 of a metre. High tide at 4.12 this afternoon of just over 1 metre.
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0: Partly cloudy for the west coast. Medium chance of showers, most likely in the late morning and afternoon. Light winds becoming south to southwesterly around 15 to 25 kilometres an hour this morning. Ellerston 16, Woodner also 16. Eastern Eyre Peninsula, partly cloudy. Medium chance of showers, most likely during this afternoon and this evening. Light winds becoming southwesterly, 15 to 20 kilometres an hour this morning. Cleve and Kimber both expecting 15. The Lower Eyre Peninsula, partly cloudy. Medium chance of showers, most likely this morning. Winds west to southwesterly around 15 to 20 kilometres an hour. They'll increase to 25 kilometres an hour later. Coffin Bay 16, Cummins and Port Lincoln both expecting 15.
1: However your morning's shaping up, Ray Clark's here to see you through it. Thanks to Macca's Port Lincoln. This is Good Morning EP on the Eyre Peninsula's 5CC.
0: 7 after 7 now on this Wednesday morning. 12 degrees outside. Looks like we might get a bit of sunshine. Still a bit of cloud around though. So hopefully the sun will peek through. What's coming up in this hour? Well, we've got our motoring minutes coming up a little later. I'm going to talk Tech 2 with Richard Pascoe. He's got some interesting things to talk about. That's a little later in this hour. But your chance to win $250 coming up in about 7 minutes. Yes, it's the Born to Win wheel. We'll do that shortly. And of course, better music and more of it. This is Akadaka.

0: It's 4CC, better music. More of it, it's Prince, the ex-Prince, and When Doves Cry, and AC/DC 2 on the highway to hell at 7:15, which means time to try and give away some money.
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0: Okay, you know how it works. 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

It's Russell Morris. FWC. Better music, more of it. The real thing. What a legendary piece of music that is. 23 past 7. Now, it is Good Morning EP. Thanks to Macca's. Now, don't Macca's walk, Macca's run. Why? Well, they've got the new deluxe sausage and egg McMuffin. So definitely dash towards this one. It is McYum.

0: Give me that high note. Oh, there it is. It is Mr. Big and 5CC. Better music and more of it. 2B with you. Massive hit for them back in 91, I think it was. Almost 27 past 7 now. Having a birthday today? Well, happy birthday. Hope you have a wonderful day today. Look, you're sharing it with a few big names too. And here's a few of them. All she wants to do is dance, dance. And mix them up right. Yes, Don Henley is turning 79 today. Had his own career during the 80s, but of course he was with the Eagles. And this was one of his big hits. All she wants to do is dance. Daniel Jones is having a birthday. Who's Daniel Jones? Well, he was one half of Savage Garden. The first big hit, I Want You. Yes, turning 53 today, Daniel Jones. And finally, Selena Gomez. If I remember her from TV more than music. Very beautiful girl. Wizards of Waverly Place, I remember that show. She was on that. And that song, Wolves, which was a big one for her, and Marshmello, apparently. So Selena Gomez is turning 34 today. I don't know if you saw Murders in the Building, a TV show called Murders in the Building. It's quite a funny show. But she featured in that, and she did a very good job in that as well. We're coming up towards 7:30. National news and sport on the way for you shortly. In the next hour, I've got a few things happening. What have we got? The Motoring Minute, and I'll be talking tech too with Richard Pascoe. But next, Jackie Lim's got your local news.
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4: Morning, I'm Jackie Lim. A workplace safety investigation is underway following an incident at the Whyalla Steelworks. Three employees were injured while working on the site's blast furnace, which has been offline since April. One man suffered a leg injury and was later flown to Adelaide for treatment, while two others received minor burns. SafeWork SA is examining the incident, which occurred during attempts to restart the furnace. The West Coast's role in Australia's space future is in the spotlight as Adelaide hosts a major international space conference. Industry leaders and space agencies from around the world are gathering for the Australian Space Forum, showcasing SA's growing influence on the sector. The state's now home to more than 100 space companies, including Southern Launch, which operates launch facilities near Ceduna. The conference will explore new opportunities in satellite technology, exploration and international collaboration. There's cautious optimism for the rural property market heading into spring. The Australian Property Institute's latest outlook rates agriculture as mildly positive for the September quarter, despite broader uncertainty across the property sector. The report highlights concerns that changes to capital gains tax concessions could put some pressure on agricultural land values. Chief Economist Dr. Sherman Chan says the impact of those reforms will be closely monitored as farmers and investors assess their options.
5: The agricultural sector has been relatively stable and resilient compared to the other asset classes. Its outlook is still mildly positive despite global and domestic economic uncertainties. Every state has a positive reading for the API Agricultural Property Market Sentiment Score, but having said that, we're keeping a close eye on whether the capital gains tax changes will have any material impact on the agricultural sector going forward.
4: And a community fundraising event next week will shine a spotlight on homelessness in Whyalla. The Whyalla Sleep Out fundraiser returns on July 31, with participants spending the night at Ada Ryan Gardens to raise money and awareness. Funds raised will stay local, supporting services and initiatives that assist people experiencing homelessness across the city.
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6: Hi, I'm Phoebe Humphrey. The federal government says it will not provide assistance to an Aussie ISIS doctor who wants to return home. Perth-born paediatrician Tarek Kamli left Australia in 2015 and was presumed dead but is reportedly in an Iraqi prison. Environment Minister Murray Watt telling Nine the doctor will not be helped if he travels back to Australia.
7: That remains to be seen. We've obviously just got this early reporting about this point, but we won't be providing assistance, just as we haven't provided assistance to others to come back.
6: The AFP has an outstanding warrant for his arrest on terror charges. Australia could be staring at the potential of fuel rationing by September, with an energy analyst warning the situation is worse than it was in March. Saul Kavanagh from MST Financial says the risk is greater now than the first time the Strait of Hormuz was closed. And Victorian parents are scrambling to come up with contingencies for their kids. Ahead of tomorrow's full-day teachers' strike, they'll walk off the job after union members rejected the state government's latest pay offer.
1: Your sport now. Del Giorno's Cafe Restaurant, Port Lincoln's home of fresh local seafood.
6: In sports, Stephen King has opened up on Melbourne's bold decision to part ways with Christian Petrarca, Clayton Oliver and Stephen May. The D's have surged from 14th last season to premiership contention. The coach telling Nine it was a big call.
8: I think the best decision was for everyone involved, for them to move on and reinvigorate their careers, and for us, the club, just to create some opportunity and a clean slate.
6: And mixed fortunes for the West Tigers, with the NRL judiciary slapping Latu Fainu with a 3-match ban, but Adam Dewey is free to play against the Raiders. That's the latest news and sport.
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0: Partly cloudy for the west coast. Medium chance of showers, most likely in the late morning and afternoon. Light winds becoming south to southwesterly around 15 to 25 kilometres an hour this morning. Elliston 16, Woodner also 16. Eastern Eyre Peninsula, partly cloudy. Medium chance of showers, most likely during this afternoon and this evening. Light winds becoming southwesterly, 15 to 20 kilometres an hour this morning. Cleve and Kimber both expecting 15. The lower Eyre Peninsula, partly cloudy. Medium chance of showers, most likely this morning. Winds west to southwesterly around 15 to 20 kilometres an hour. They'll increase to 25 kilometres an hour later. Coffin Bay 16, Cummins and Port Lincoln both expecting 15.
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0: 5CC, better music and more Roberts with Pink Floyd there, another brick in the wall, and Richard Clapton's Girls on the Avenue. Do like that song. It is Good Morning EP, thanks to Port Lincoln Better. Look, you can follow them on Facebook and Instagram and keep up with going on in the store today. Coming up shortly, we've got the Motoring Minute right after these.
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0: It's Smoke Double C, better music and more of it. That's Joan Armour Trading, dropping Bob Pilot.
1: Pasco, Pasco, have you turned it off and then can you turn it on again? Hey!
0: And to talk tech this morning, Richard Pasco, good morning.
2: Yeah, morning, Ray, and morning to all the wonderful people over there in Portland.
0: Now, we've got a few things to talk about because you weren't here last week, and email, Gmail in particular, it's about time this happened.
2: A lot of people are going to love this. So for more than 20 years, if you picked that Gmail address, you later regretted you were stuck with it. So all the people like FootyFan99, PartyAnimal2004, lots of other ones, Ray. We can't even mention the day on there. You now want something that might sound just that bit better. If you tried to do it before, it would mean that you had to create a whole new address on there. But they are changing it now. And one of the good things they're doing, they'll let you pick a new email address. All your old emails will still be there, and your old email address just becomes an alias for you. So it's done so well now, so happy with that. It's rolling out right now. I noticed I got it the other day on there. I'll quickly tell you how to do it, but all the instructions are actually up on my website right now. So you end up going to manage your Google account, personal info, email, and there should be a little box that says change Google account email. So I reckon it's a wonderful idea, don't you, Ray?
0: I certainly do. So where does it pop up?
2: If you go along into your, open your Google account up, you open Google Chrome, go to your picture up in the top right-hand corner.
0: Okay.
2: So then you go personal info.
0: Yep.
2: Email.
0: Okay.
2: And then change Google account email.
0: All right. I am going to do that because I've got a couple which I must admit I'm not all that happy with. All right,
2: can I send a big cheer out to hotgirl34 at gmail.com, who is actually a client and gets embarrassed every time I've got to go around this.
0: So okay. Yeah. Good friend. Okay. Now, browsing adult content. They're asking you for your age now.
2: Look, they are. It's been that for a while, but it's getting nearly 90% of the adult. And when we say adult websites, people, don't get me the wrong way, right? There is that adult website, but there is also restricted content on the internet when it comes to things like trailers for movies and the such on there.
0: Okay.
2: So there's age verification checks in place now for Australian users. And this has bothered a lot of people out there and going, why do I have Big Brother coming on to check all of this? But they'll do things like facial age estimation, digital identity services on there, or there's a little box there that says, are you over 18? Press that thing now. But there's a bit of a catch now because people are trying to get around it, and there's been a big upsurge in VPNs, virtual private networks, to go along and bypass those restrictions. So it appears they're browsing from another country on there. VPNs aren't illegal, but the government, e-safety commission, it's like your mum, isn't it, really, sitting back in the background doing all of this. Millions of Australians already use them for perfectly legitimate services, businesses, logging onto public Wi-Fi out there. So, they're trying to get around it. So now the government is having a look at, people not using VPNs for this. So this really does highlight a broader truth about tech. Every time a digital barrier is introduced, someone immediately starts looking for a way around it. So there's a bit of a cat and mouse out there. But at the moment, the eSafety Commission's got their eyes on you.
0: Yeah, my mother is like the government. She's got no clue either. Now,
2: we had a race, mum, by the way.
0: Yeah. Don't be scammed. What's this a second time?
2: If you get scammed, the bank will normally shut your accounts down.
0: Yes.
2: Want you to get all your devices checked out there. So, it's a thing. A lot of times they'll recommend, you go to the bank, they go, well, who am I going to go to? And they'll recommend somebody to go to, that they've probably heard about. There's no official things where these are the people that you must go to. I do lots of these, but so lots of tech people around the state. You should be free to choose whoever you want. Not just an offhanded recommendation from the bank, as many get now. Their job's to look after your money, which have been scammed as a subject for another discussion on another day, because I don't think they do a great job, not give tech advice out on there. Now, I had a client recently who had been scammed for, I think it's about $9,000-$10,000 on there, and the bank recommended going to this person, this firm out there to go along and get all their devices checked. Now, normally takes, Ray, when this happens, about 1 to 2 hours.
0: Yeah.
2: Three tops on there. This poor woman paid $4,000. Didn't get her devices back for over 2 weeks. Had no idea what these people did to it on there, because she still had to get me out afterwards. Was very upset about it. And I've heard a couple of these. The worst one was somebody paid $8,000 for it, and they sold another computer to her, transferred a data over. None of that was actually needed in the whole thing.
0: Yeah.
2: Like, get a quote, right? You ring somebody up. You know, people ring me up and go, how much is it going to cost me? I tell them straight away over the phone, you know, for that.
0: Yeah.
2: And, you know, anything north of, I would say, north of $500, I think you've been stitched up.
0: Okay. So if you're going into the thousands, you're being scammed again, basically.
2: Oh, yeah. Yeah. Mm. Yeah, they're going in for another dip.
0: Yeah. Okay. All right, Richard, good to talk to you and some great advice there. If anyone's interested in some of those things we talked about, adelaidetechguy.com.au. Richard, thanks for your time, mate.
2: Thanks, Ray, and we'll talk to you next week.
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0: It's 5CC, better music and more of it with the Style Council there, shouting to the top back out of the back of the 80s. Hey, coming up for you shortly, we've got national news and sport for you in the next hour. I've got music lined up from U2, something from Goitia in Kimbra, not too far off as well. But next, it's your local news with Jackie Lim.
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3: Morning, I'm Jackie Lim. Three Steelworks employees have been treated for injuries sustained during restart works at Whyalla's blast furnace. The incident happened last week, with SafeWork SA now investigating. One worker was taken to Whyalla Hospital with a leg injury before being transferred to Adelaide on Monday, while two others were treated on site for minor burns. The blast furnace has been offline since April. The facility's been under administration since early 2025. Federal MP Tom Venning has expressed mixed feelings about changes to SA's federal electoral map. Mr Venning says he's disappointed the Australian Electoral Commission has renamed the electorate of Grey to O'Donoghue, despite most public submissions opposing the move.
4: I am disappointed in that the AEC are not listening to the majority of people. And I want to be really clear. I have great respect for the incredible legacy of Dr. Luigi O'Donoghue, but it's my belief that we don't honour history by editing it. We honour history by adding to it.
3: But he has welcomed the decision not to alter the electorate's boundaries by incorporating urban areas. Venning says retaining the existing boundaries ensures regional communities across the vast electorate continue to have their own distinct representation. Motorists in Tumby Bay are being reminded of temporary traffic changes this Sunday. Several streets around town will close from 9am till 11:45am to allow the Tumby Bay RSL's 100-year cenotaph celebration to take place. The closures will affect parts of Tumby Terrace and Mortlock Street, while commemorative activities are underway. Council recommends seeking alternate routes. And a Streaky Bay local has been recognised as one of the best young talents in Australian retail. Streaky Bay Foodland team member Crystal Maguire has been named the 2026 IGA National Rising Star, earning national recognition for her customer service and commitment to the community. The supermarket says the award reflects Crystal's hard work, passion and dedication, describing the achievement as a proud moment for both the store and the wider Streaky Bay community.
2: Parkin Building, with a client-centred approach to building homes that fit your lifestyle. National News Now.
5: Hi, I'm Phoebe Humphrey. There are fresh fears of fuel rationing in Australia thanks to the rising tensions in the Middle East. MST financial energy expert Saul Cavendish says the latest closure of the Strait of Hormuz is riskier than the first because the world has already tapped into and is running out of its oil reserves. It's been revealed an Australian ISIS doctor presumed dead is actually alive. The Australian reports Perth-born paediatrician Tarek Kamli is in an Iraqi prison. The AFP has an outstanding warrant for his arrest on terror charges. There are fresh doubts over whether Canberra can hit its target of building 40,000 affordable and social homes by mid-2029, with an audit finding the Housing Australia Future Fund will struggle to reach its targets. One of the nation's biggest unions says it's time the Union Jack was stripped from the flag. The AMWU has branded it a symbol of oppression. And France is following in Australia's footsteps, banning social media for children. The country will bar under-15s from being on social media platforms come September.
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5: In sport, Laurie Daly is nearing a decision on his future as New South Wales coach. The 56-year-old has been holding off on an announcement a fortnight after guiding the Blues to an Origin Series win.
6: I just want to let it all settle in and settle down and let the players sort of enjoy what they've been able to achieve. But a decision will come, you know, in the the coming weeks.
5: They're on Nine switching codes, and new players reportedly entered the race for Essendon's coaching role, with Fox Sports reporting Crows Director of Coaching Murray Davis is in the mix. That's the latest news and sport.
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1: Partly cloudy for the west coast. Medium chance of showers, most likely in the late morning and afternoon. Light winds becoming south to southwesterly around 15 to 25 kilometres an hour this morning. Elliston 16, Woodna also 16. Eastern Eyre Peninsula, partly cloudy. Medium chance of showers, most likely during this afternoon and this evening. Light winds becoming southwesterly, 15 to 20 kilometres an hour this morning. Cleve and Kimber both expecting 15. The Lower Eyre Peninsula, partly cloudy. Medium chance of showers, most likely this morning. Winds west to southwesterly around 15 to 20 kilometres an hour. They'll increase to 25 kilometres an hour later. Coffin Bay 16, Cummins and Port Lincoln both expecting 15.
0: Good morning, EP. You're waking up with Ray Clark. Local voices, local stories, and a bit of a laugh along the way. Thanks to Better Port Lincoln. This is Good Morning, EP on 5CC.
1: It is 8:06 on this Wednesday morning. 13 degrees outside and hopefully a bit of sunshine happens soon. It's looking a little dampish out there at the moment. Hey, I wanted to talk about Maths 2026, some sad news out of that. We'll talk about that a little later, but of course, better music and more of it. This is U2, where the streets have no name. It's 5CC. Good morning.

0: Gautier and Kimbra. Somebody that I used to know. And a very good morning to you. It's Ray Clark keeping you company on this Wednesday morning. Yes, middle of the week, all downhill to the weekend now, which is good. Look, it's been confirmed that Stella and Philip from Maths 2026 have officially broken up. He called her and broke up over the phone. Nice move. This guy's a bit of a goose, I reckon. Look, I always thought he was punching above his weight with Stella. She's an amazing girl. Even when announcing the breakup, she was composed and had nothing nasty to say at all. It really is a shame. They seem like the perfect couple and one of the best couples on Maths by far. Now, apparently, people who have been watching their social media have sort of guessed that this is coming, but Stella has now announced that it has happened. Look, I'm disappointed. I wouldn't mind hearing Philip's side of the story on this one.
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0: 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It can move you to dance, to run, to tears. 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
2: Almost 20 past 8 now, just a reminder that it is 40 kilometres an hour in school zones at the moment.
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2: 5CC. Good morning.

It's Ben Dove LA at 5CC. Better music and more of it. And True from the album of the same name. Just a fantastic album. Good one to put on over dinner. 23 past 8 now. And here's a scenario. You're running a little bit late for work. You're cruising down Liverpool Street there. And you haven't had a coffee yet. Need your coffee? 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
2: Morning, I'm Jackie Lim. Police have made two arrests following an alleged burglary in Ceduna. Officers allege two men unlawfully entered a property shortly after midnight on Saturday. A 37-year-old Ceduna man has been charged with aggravated serious criminal trespass and carrying an offensive weapon, while a 36-year-old man has also been charged with aggravated serious criminal trespass. Investigations are ongoing ahead of a court appearance in September. While the name Grey is said to disappear from the federal electoral map, the electorate itself will remain largely unchanged. Federal member Tom Venning says he's frustrated the Australian Electoral Commission ignored widespread opposition to the proposed renaming of the seat to O'Donoghue. He says of the 310 submissions received, 239 did not support the change.
3: Only 20% of the submissions supported the name change. So my question to the AC is, what's the point of doing this consultation, you know, having public submissions, if you're not going to listen to them anyway?
2: However, Mr. Venning says the Commission did listen to residents when it came to redistribution plans, deciding not to bring metropolitan suburbs into the electorate and preserving its regional character. South Australia's space industry is reaching new heights, with Adelaide welcoming global industry leaders this week. The Australian Space Forum is bringing together international agencies and some of the country's leading space companies to discuss the future of the sector. For regional SA, the spotlight is also falling on Southern Launch, which operates from the far west coast and recently secured $25 million in funding to advance launch and re-entry capabilities. The state now boasts the largest concentration of space businesses anywhere in the country. And Whyalla locals are being invited to swap their beds for sleeping bags in support of a good cause. The annual Whyalla Sleep Out fundraiser will take place at the Ada Ryan Gardens on July 31, raising money for local homelessness support programs. The event is being coordinated by several community organisations, including Mission Australia, Centrecare and Headspace Whyalla.
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4: Hi, I'm Phoebe Humphrey. The Coalition says Australians need reassurance that ISIS fighters will not be allowed back into the country. It comes as reports surface that a Perth-born ISIS doctor, originally thought to be dead, is in an Iraqi prison and wants to return home. Shadow Foreign Affairs Minister Ted O'Brien telling Nine it's not enough for the government to say they won't help.
5: The Australian people aren't interested in what help the government might provide. They are interested in what the government's going to do to stop them coming back. That's the objective.
4: Aussies are being told there could be some teething issues when it comes to Monday's national alert. 25 million phones around the country will sound to test Australia's emergency alert system. Other countries that use a similar system have experienced issues when rolling out the tech. The Aus alert will go off at 2 p.m. Eastern Standard Time. And Queensland Senator Malcolm Roberts is making headlines after it emerged the One Nation MP last year claimed some COVID deaths were staged to persuade people to fear the virus.
0: Your sport now.
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4: In sport, a big night at the NRL Judiciary. South's decision to appeal the rough conduct charge for David Fifita has backfired, with his one-match ban upgraded to two, while the West Tigers will be without Latu Fainu for the next 3 weeks, but Adam Dewey is free to play against Canberra despite his high tackle. And the Cats are reportedly in talks with Tyson Stengel's management about a potential exit despite having another 3 years to run on his contract. The 27-year-old has been on personal leave and hasn't played at AFL level this season. That's the latest news and sport.
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13: 5CC Weather Watch.
14: Partly cloudy for the west coast. Medium chance of showers, most likely in the late morning and afternoon. Light winds becoming south to southwesterly around 15 to 25 kilometres an hour this morning. Elliston 16, Woodner also 16. Eastern Eyre Peninsula, partly cloudy. Medium chance of showers, most likely during this afternoon and this evening. Light winds becoming southwesterly, 15 to 20 kilometres an hour this morning. Cleve and Kimber both expecting 15. The Lower Eyre Peninsula, partly cloudy. Medium chance of showers, most likely this morning. Winds west to southwesterly around 15 to 20 kilometres an hour. They'll increase to 25 kilometres an hour later. Coffin Bay 16, Cummins and Port Lincoln both expecting 15.
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caused some serious drums towards the end there. It's John Mellencamp, I Need a Lover. That was back when he was called Johnny Cougar, but they've sort of changed the name since then. He's sort of kind of grown up, basically. It's, 22 to 9 now. It is Good Morning EP. Thanks to Port Lincoln Better. Look, there's a couple of guys there to talk to. Brian, Josh, or pretty much any of the team, really. They're fully clued up on all the stuff in the store there. So if you need to talk to them, talk to them. They can help you out. Port Lincoln Better. Go and check them out.

0: It's 5CC, better music, more of it. Gloria Gaynor there, the Queen of Disco, and I Will Survive, and Queen in there too, speaking of Queens. I want to break free. Almost a quarter to nine now.
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0: 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Yes, we're going to be at Sharky's Bar. We did it last week. It was so good. We're going to do it again from 3 until 7 at Sharky's Bar. And we'll be there. 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
0: 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Good Morning EP on 5CC.

You know, sometimes a key change can just make a song, and that's a classic example. Bon Jovi's Living on a Prayer. In the last 30 seconds, a big key change at the end there. It just sounds fantastic, doesn't it? It's 8 to 9 now at 5CC. Better music and more of it. And good morning, EP. Thanks to the wonderful people at Port Lincoln. Better. I've got something to get your brain going. How young can you die of old age?

0: Wonderful sea, better music, and more of it. That's America and Sister Golden Hair. Coming up to 9 o'clock, national news and sport on the way for you shortly. That's it for me. Have yourself a fantastic morning.
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6: Morning, I'm Jackie Lim. Efforts to restart Whyalla Steelworks blast furnace have been marred by a workplace accident that left three workers injured. The incident reportedly occurred last Thursday during restart operations. One worker was hospitalised with a leg injury while two others suffered minor burns. SafeWork SA has launched an investigation. The blast furnace has been offline since April. Federal member for Grey, Tom Venning, says he's disappointed the Australian Electoral Commission has gone ahead with plans to rename the electorate, but he's welcomed the Commission's decision to leave the seat's boundaries as they are. He says that outcome helps preserve the regional identity of the electorate.
7: They've decided to discontinue with the expansion of Grey into the city of Playford and city of Salisbury, which I think is a fantastic thing. And in that case, they absolutely listen to the majority of people in Grey. 97% of submitters did not want that to happen.
6: A significant milestone in Tumby Bay's history will bring temporary road closures this weekend. The Tumby Bay RSL is celebrating 100 years of the town's cenotaph on Sunday, with sections of Tumby Terrace and Mortlock Street to close during the morning. The roads will be shut from 9 a.m. until 11:45 a.m. to ensure the safety of participants and attendees. Residents and visitors are being asked to take the closures into account when making travel plans. National recognition for a familiar face at Streaky Bay Foodland. Local employee Crystal Maguire has been announced as the winner of the 2026 IGA National Rising Star Award. The supermarket says the honour reflects Crystal's strong work ethic, commitment to customer service and support for the local community. And a program credited with helping shape young rural leaders is celebrating its 20th anniversary. The Young Rural Ambassador Award was recognised at the SA Country Show's Youth Presentation Dinner, with past winners travelling from across the state to mark the occasion. The next local show is the Port Lincoln Show on August 9.
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8: Hi, I'm Phoebe Humphrey. An Australian ISIS doctor reportedly wants to return home. It was originally thought Perth-born paediatrician Tarek Kamli was killed when he travelled to Syria more than a decade ago. The Australian reports the man dubbed Dr. Jihad is alive in an Iraqi prison. There are fresh fears of fuel rationing in Australia thanks to the rising tensions in the Middle East. MST financial energy expert Saul Kavanich says the latest closure of the Strait of Hormuz is riskier than the first because the world has already tapped into and is running out of its oil reserves. Pressure is building on Labor over gambling reform after figures revealed it received more than $4 million in donations from betting companies, pokies operators and industry groups over the past 5 years. It comes as the ALP's left faction will push for tougher gambling laws at the party's national conference, which begins in Adelaide tomorrow. And Aussies are putting off home repairs due to the cost of living, a Finder survey revealing 1 in 4 are pushing back fixing dangerous household issues.
1: Your sport now. 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
8: In sport, Devils coach Ken Hinckley reveals Chris Fagan congratulated him on taking the reins of the AFL newcomers. He's told Seven he'd welcome Brisbane's dual premiership coach to Tassie if he returns to his home state in the future.
9: Chris Fagan's a great of the game, and and he's a Tasmanian, so anything that Chris would offer and help and be prepared to do for the Tasmanian Devils, we'd be right on board with that.
8: And Aussie athletes are touching down in Glasgow for the Commonwealth Games ahead of the opening ceremony on Friday morning. That's the latest news and sport.
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0: Lower west coastal waters, winds southwesterly 15 to 20 knots, turning southerly in the late evening. Seas around 1 metre, increasing 1 to 1.5 metres offshore. The swell southwesterly 2 metres, increasing 2 to 3 metres around midday. Central coastal waters, winds west to southwesterly 15 to 20 knots, turning southerly in the evening. Seas 1 to 1.5 metres. The swell southwesterly to 2 metres, increasing 2 to 3 metres around midday. And for Spencer Gulf coastal waters, winds southwesterly 10 to 15 knots, reaching up to 20 knots south of Caldawallaroo in the late evening. Seas around a metre. The swell south to southwesterly below 1 metre, increasing 1 to 1.5 metres south of Caldawallaroo during the afternoon.
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0: Partly cloudy for the west coast. Medium chance of showers, most likely in the late morning and afternoon. Light winds becoming south to southwesterly around 15 to 25 kilometres an hour this morning. Elliston 16, Woodner also 16. Eastern Eyre Peninsula, partly cloudy. Medium chance of showers, most likely during this afternoon and this evening. Light winds becoming southwesterly 15 to 20 kilometres an hour this morning. Cleve and Kimber both expecting 15. The Lower Eyre Peninsula, partly cloudy. Medium chance of showers, most likely this morning. Winds west to southwesterly around 15 to 20 kilometres an hour. They'll increase to 25 kilometres an hour later. Coffin Bay 16, Cummins and Port Lincoln both expecting 15.
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